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5: Hey, Classic Rock U is back in session with another hour of higher music education and celebration of the greatest songs in rock history. You got the professor of rock here. You know, in 1980, futurists, scientists, and pop culture forecasters offered bold, sweeping predictions about the years ahead, including the rise of wearable technology, prospect of an earlier nuclear conflict, and a society driven increasingly by automation and technology. I guess they were pretty spot on most things. However, the music scene was very unpredictable. Today, we're going to take a jumpin' jack flashback to the year 1980, and we're going to rewind some of the best rock and roll songs from that year. As the members of AC/DC so eloquently put it, rock and roll ain't noise pollution.

0: we're on a Jumpin' Jack flashback to the year 1980. I'm your guy, the Professor of Rock, from the Monster of Monster Rock, Back in Black album. That's AC/DC on Classic Rock U. Rock and Roll Ain't Noise Pollution was the last track written for the Back in Black LP. Actually, the band had 9 tracks down, but the label asked for 10 to make it an even 10. Took Malcolm and Angus Young about 15 minutes to put that song together. That's how great they were. You know, 1980 was a breakout year for 38 Special. They had stellar success with their Wild-Eyed Southern Boys album. You know, I had a chance to speak with frontman Don Barnes about the first single from that record, and here's what he told me.
1: And I, at the time, again, you know, when you write, you write, I've told kids, you got to write 500 songs. You might publish 50.
0: Right.
1: You know, but you got to keep doing the exercise A to Z, and you have to be brutally honest with yourself at the end of the writing session. Is this an A song or a B song? And so we were constantly trying to edit ourselves and glean the best. So Hold On Lucy was just one of the many that we had for that record. And if you think about it, I was a little bit concerned that the chorus was the same chords as the verse. I thought it was, well, that kind of doesn't really go up. It just kind of stays the same. But the lifting melody of the chorus

0: Professor Rock, listening to Debbie, Harry, and Blondie on Classic Rock U, that's Call Me. That was the biggest single of 1980. It's also the theme song from Richard Gere's breakout movie, American Gigolo. We're on a Jumpin' Jack flashback to 1980. We're spotlighting some of the best songs from that year. After the short break, we're going to spotlight a track by a rock legend that came up with the title while reflecting on his days running on the high school cross-country team, and he incorporated that into one of the great songs of all time. Can you guess what it is? The answer's next on Classic Rock U.
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0: Hey, you're attending Classic Rock U, the Professor of Rock. We're in the middle of a Jumpin' Jack flashback to 1980. So Bob Seger was the one that ran cross country at Pioneer High School in Ann Arbor, Michigan. He was a strong runner, capable of finishing a mile in about 5 minutes. But he later drew on those teenage memories as a runner to write the next spotlight track about getting older and pushing through life struggles. Here's Bob Seger with the title track for his epic Against the Wind album on Classic Rock U.

Back flashback to 1980 on Classic Rock U. I'm your professor of rock, your guide here. That was The Clash, the only band that matters, with Train in Vain from the exciting double LP London Calling. You know, because the album's cover art and sleeve had already been printed, Train in Vain was left off the track list entirely. It appeared as a hidden, unlisted track at the very end of the vinyl. How about that? Jumping back to 1980, it's amazing to remember all of the spectacular albums that came out that year. The album Duke by Genesis was another one that was so artistically brilliant and pivotal to the band's breakout success, you know, from a progressive rock act to a mass appeal supergroup. They had so many hits after this. Here's the lead single from the LP that was originally meant to be a track for Phil Collins' debut solo album, Face Value, but he elected to give it to the band for the Duke album. It's Misunderstanding, Classic Rock U.

0: Professor Rock shredding some Priest on Classic Rock U during a Jumpin' Jack flashback to 1980. Now, Judas Priest was recording their British Steel album at Tittenhurst Park, the estate once owned by John Lennon. One night around 4 a.m., guitarist Glenn Tipton set up his amp and began riffing in the large room where they did most of their work. The same room where John Lennon wrote Imagine, actually. And frontman Rob Halford was awakened by the volume and he stormed downstairs. He demanded that the noise be cut. He said, "Man, you're living after midnight." That outburst sparked the writing of that song.
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0: All right, let's rotate the rotating stage to the king of shock rock, Mr. Alice Cooper. We're going to celebrate a killer opening line that he wrote for one of his signature tunes. "I used to be such a sweet, sweet thing till they got a hold of me." Of course, it's the rock and roll warning to back off or else. No more Mr. Nice Guy on Classic Rock U.

0: Classic Rock U, no more Mr. Nice Guy, no more Mr. Clean. That's how Alice Cooper told the morality police to back off back in 73, especially the way the holier-than-thou members of the community were treating his mother. It was Alice's third top 40 single, peaking at number 25 on the Billboard Hot 100. All right, we're going to take a little break. We're going to come back with a power ballad bonanza when Classic Rock U returns.
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Hey, thanks for being with us on Classic Rock U, my fellow music scholars. I'm your professor of rock. You know, Night Ranger has always been a hard-driving rock band with a mantra that you can still rock in America, but they weren't afraid to mix it up or to cross over. When Kelly Keegi presented Sister Christian to the band, it was an acoustic demo that he'd recorded himself. The band was okay with the idea of releasing a tender ballad, mainly because the subject matter of Kelly's song was something that they really liked. Rather than being a love song, Sister Christian centers on a big brother's concern for his younger sister while she navigates, you know, the temptations and challenges of growing up. It was supposed to be Sister Christie, but lead singer Jack Blades, he heard it as Sister Christian. On a power ballad bonanza, we're going to do some motoring. Here's Night Ranger.

A wise Midwestern poet once wrote, rock and roll never forgets. Amen. But how much do you remember? This is the show that puts your music knowledge to the test. I'm Professor of Rock, Adam Reeder here, and this is Classic Rock U.

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2: Hey, welcome back, Music Scars. The Professor of Rock here with another hour of Classic Rock U, the institution of higher music education and celebration of the greatest songs in rock history. All right, our first topic in this hour is biography. Songs that were written about American icons from film, music, even politics, along with a song that was shared from a very private place. Let's turn the spotlight on a hit from the summer of 1973 that was a musical biopic about rebellious icons that symbolized the 50s. Actor James Dean, musicians Eddie Cochran and Carl Perkins. Here's David Essex on Classic Rock U with Rock On.

Professor Rock, you're giving you a blast from the past. David Essex on Classic Rock U with his biographical song about the 1950s. Rock on. It was David's only hit in America, climbing to number 5 on the Billboard Hot 100. Now, in the original demo sessions for Rock On, David couldn't find a drum set, so he actually improvised and used the lids of 2 metal trash cans that were in the studio. All right, next up is a passionate bio track about the Reverend Martin Luther King. It was the first top 40 single for U2. Talking about Pride in the Name of Love for 1984 on Classic Rock U.

0: got the Professor Rock, where we're showcasing songs that are musical biopics. That was Edge of 17, which was a deeply private biographical track shared by Stevie Nicks about the death of her favorite Uncle Jonathan, as well as the senseless murder of John Lennon. All right, we're going to take a quick break, and we're going to come back with a spotlight on some of rock's greatest tracks that admittedly borrowed from older tracks, but they managed to sidestep major lawsuits. All this when Classic Rock U returns.
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3: 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You know, if you're a musician, it's always listening to music because it's your passion. It's hard not to be influenced by a song that you love while writing one of your own. Today, we're going to spotlight one of the more prolific examples of this and a few to follow. This is a song that was definitely taken from another one. It's a landmark track that was accused of stealing the opening chords heard on More Than a Feeling by Boston. The man that wrote the song under suspicion admitted that he was indeed going for a Boston kind of sound when he composed it. The song in question was written by Kurt Cobain, It Smells Like Teen Spirit by Nirvana. We're going to play this one and then we're going to play More Than a Feeling. Let's see if you can hear the similarities. Here it is on Classic Rock U.

You're attending Classic Rock U. I'm the Professor of Rock. So what do you think? Does the opening of Smells Like Teen Spirit sound like Kurt Cobain ripped off Boston's More Than a Feeling? Well, when Tom Scholz was asked about it, he wasn't bothered at all. He actually found it very flattering, and he embraced the borrowing of his tune on Smells Like Teen Spirit. Let's be honest, ideas are shared by a lot of creative people in every form of art. Another example of this is John Deacon of Queen, who was heavily influenced by the Bernard Edwards bass line on Chic's Good Times when he came up with a catchy bass line for Under Pressure. Let's play it.

back playing one of my favorite artists ever, Tom Petty, on Classic Rock U. That was I Won't Back Down, a track produced by ELO's Jeff Lynne. You know, before Tom got a chance to collaborate with Jeff on his material, he actually tried to capture the ELO sound that Jeff made famous on his track Change of Heart. That's from his Long After Dark album in 83. As the Charles Caleb Colton saying goes, imitation is the greatest form of flattery. All right, are you in the mood for a Joel the Bottle Lightning? It's time for our program. Most call them one-hit wonders, but here we call them Bottle Lightning. So let's get in today's Joel the Bottle Lightning. You know, before this signature song was recorded, the band Head East played gigs at small clubs throughout the Midwest. Club owners often wouldn't allow bands to play original songs when they booked them. They wanted them to do covers. But to get around that stipulation, Head East would introduce this original track to the audience as a brand new track by Three Dog Night. Here's Head East with their Bottle Lightning smash, Never Been Any Reason, on Classic Rock U.

0: Professor Rock here in Classic Rock U, playing a little Bottle Lightning that was struck by Head East. Never Been Any Reason, that was the only charted hit by the band. Stalled at number 68 on the Billboard Hot 100, though, but it's played on Classic Rock Radio all the time. I should point out that Head East did have decent success with their cover of Since You've Been Gone. That one peaked at number 46 in 1978. Right after the short break, we're going to polish off some hidden gems from the 90s when Classic Rock U returns.
1: 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Yeah. Here comes a classic curriculum tailor-made for with the professor of rock. 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
0: Professor Rock back with you on Classic Rock U. It's time for some 90s hidden gems. You know, the Robinson Brothers were the nucleus of the Black Crowes, certainly fought like brothers, forcing a couple of breakups and reunions since they formed the group in 1990. Guitarist Rich Robinson was only 17 years old when he wrote this hidden gems main guitar riff. And his brother, vocalist Chris Robinson, he was 19 when he penned the lyrics. This is twice.

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4: 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I'm your host, the Professor of Rock. We're going to kick off this hour, this period, with a spotlight on tracks that are definitely new standards in music. First song here is Wish You Were Here from the album of the same name. The track definitely balances David Gilmour's spare, iconic acoustic flow with haunting processed electric solos, blurring the line between a folk tune and a stadium anthem for sure. It's Pink Floyd giving us this new standard on Classic Rock U.

Professor Rock with a new standard from Pink Floyd on Classic Rock U, Wish You Were Here. You know, the lyric, "We're just two lost souls swimming in a fishbowl," that definitely captures the feeling of alienation perfectly, highlighting how people are confined by artificial systems and they long for true human connection. That's why this song resonates still. All right, our next new standard is perhaps more relevant today than it was back in 1984. Let's listen to a song that's been grossly misunderstood.

0: Professor Rock with Bruce Springsteen's Born in the USA. Definitely a new standard here at Classic Rock U. The track grew into a cultural and musical touchstone thanks to its widespread commercial success and its unmistakable sound. Yet the song is widely misunderstood. People play it on the 4th of July, but it's not exactly patriotic. It is in a way, because the boss is standing up for our veterans in the song. The song's lyrics present a sharp, bitter protest telling of a Vietnam War veteran who returns home to unemployment and a society that has left him behind, even against him. That disillusionment resonates globally. We got a lot more to do here on Classic Rock U. We're going to return after this short break. Stay with us.
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0: Hey, you're attending Classic Rock U. I'm your professor of rock. Right now, we're giving you the new standards, the songs that will be listened to forever, songs that are timeless, including one that was so personal, so heart-wrenching, that the author and his band flat-out refused to release it as a single. Epic Records wanted to drop Black as a commercial single. Eddie Vedder and the band Pearl Jam were dead set against that, though. They felt the song was too personal to turn into a mass-market radio hit, and they wanted to protect it from overexposure. As it stands today, Black is a new standard. About heartbreak and unrequited love, it's a perfect song. Pearl Jam from 1991 on Classic Rock U.

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The opening beat and the riff alone make it a timeless wonder. It's a modern day anthem and a great tribute to Bon Scott, who helped lay the groundwork for that blockbuster album particularly. Okay, we're going to segue over to a singer versus singer spotlight on Classic Rock U. Last week we actually did AC/DC, Bon Scott, and Brian Johnson. It's fun to ponder how difficult it is to achieve the same or even greater success with different lead singers for the same band. Van Halen, they did it amazingly well with Diamond Davis, the original frontman, followed by the Red Rocker Sammy Hagar. We're going to start with a little comparison here with Dance the Night Away from the DLR days in '79 on Classic Rock U.

Professor Rag playing you a couple of back-to-back songs by two different singers from the same band. That was Van Halen with Sammy Hagar at the mic here on Classic Rock U. Right Now was a massive song on MTV during the Sammy era. Debate goes back and forth on which lead singer was the best frontman for Van Halen. Now, if you're judging off units sold, the Diamond Dave era, that wins the battle, selling about 57 million copies to about 29 million for the Hagar era. But then again, every album with Sammy Hagar at the helm went to number one, while none of Dave's did. So, you know, you can make arguments both ways. You know, at most universities, you get thrown in detention or kicked out for rebel rousing. But at this institution of music education and celebration, we actually reward it. We pay tribute to songs of rebellion, like Wild Side by Motley Crue, about the dark side of L.A., singing about gangs, organized crime, and drug addiction. Here's the Crue.

0: Hey, you got the Professor Rock here on Classic Rock U from the album Girls, Girls, Girls. That's Motley Crue with a song about the life that they lived back in the 80s. And before they realized if they didn't get clean and sober and straighten up, they were on a collision course to their own demise. Rock is definitely rebellion. And rebels know they cannot be tied down. They break the rules every time. We're going to expand on that fact when Classic Rock U continues after this break.
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6: You boys seen your grade point average yet?

Classic Rock You. I'm the Professor Rock here. You know, society expects people to put down roots and follow strict rules of conduct. But when you're a rambling man, that's not going to happen. That was the spirit Dickie Betts had when the guitarist wrote the signature song for the Allman Brothers. The song definitely rejects the conventional American dream of settling in one place, holding a 9-to-5 job, and embracing conformity. Instead, this song celebrates a restless, free-spirited life, moving from town to town and rolling down Highway 41. Here's Ramblin' Man, a Southern rock classic on Classic Rock U.

Hey, Professor Rock here, wrapping up another lesson here at Classic Rock U. Ah, rebellious sounds at Guns N' Roses here. The music of that band was definitely dangerous. Like contraband. That's why it was so fascinating to us growing up. Axl Rose stated the verses in Paradise City describe surviving the jungle of the streets in Los Angeles, while the chorus acts as kind of a nostalgia about the innocence of the Midwest life he grew up in. GNR had three top five hits, Sweet Child of Mine that went to number one, Patience that reached number four, and Paradise City that peaked at number five on the Billboard Hot 100 back in the day. Okay, that's it for this session on Classic Rock U, the institution of higher music education and celebration of the greatest songs in rock history. Another class is going to be in session soon. Until then, I'm your Professor of Rock saying, three chords and the truth, my friends. We'll talk to you soon. KLV.

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0: Stranglehold.
1: Man, I forgot that had vocals
2: only,
1: in it.
2: It's played only in a poop emergency.
1: Yeah. We won't say who.
2: We won't. Bob and I will not say who. Bob and I were here playing Stranglehold for you all. We will not say
1: enjoying
2: who had
1: it,
2: a poop
1: yeah.
2: emergency whatsoever.
1: Probably should have taken the opportunity, however.
2: To what?
1: Take the time.
2: Oh, you should have?
1: Yeah.
2: You should have.
1: Do you have Inagata DeVita queued up?
2: Ready to go?
1: Yeah.
2: Ladies and gentlemen, we'll be right back after...
1: Thank you.
2: Hey, Chewy, what are you up to?
3: I'm fine.
2: Hey, welcome back.
3: That wasn't as bad as...
2: I do feel bad because... I do feel bad. I asked, do you need a song or regular song? You said long song.
3: Well, I don't know if you were going to play 2 minutes or I don't... I'm more like a like on prison time. Like, boom, I'm in and out. 2 minutes tops. Yeah. 3 minutes.
1: Right.
3: And our breaks have been really small. So it's the end of the month.
1: Yeah.
3: So.
2: Oh, you had an end of the month poop?
3: Yeah.
2: I will say this before you think that he was really taking his time in there.
1: No, he was here.
2: He was back here. It was actually uncomfortable because then we just had to all stare at each other for 6 minutes worth of Stranglehold.
1: Well, we didn't know that. He thought maybe dress shoes would have been in there. And
2: sometimes
1: there's a queue.
2: I didn't know what part of the building you would be going to.
1: Sometimes there's a queue.
3: Everybody have their videos going?
2: Yeah, congratulations, by the way.
1: I think so. I'm rolling.
2: Congratulations. Oh, one of these things?
3: Just one. That'll do.
2: Pig, that'll do. By the way, congrats to... our winner who called up here and told Jackson he had a parodies on his kid.
3: I'm sorry, I missed
2: it. So good. Yeah, it was so good. Because Jackson goes, Then you know how he knows his sense of humor. Mm-hmm. Jackson goes, All right, let me get your information, please.
3: So good. Oh, that's beautiful, man.
2: Chewy, you brought up something interesting earlier today.
3: Well, we were arguing off the air.
2: You said that you're done with guacamole?
3: No, this is what it led to. First off, I was saying we need to discuss who has best queso in town.
2: Okay.
3: Bob said quesos are all the same.
2: No. That's the stupidest thing I've ever heard.
1: It's melted cheese.
2: The stupidest thing I've ever heard.
1: It's melted cheese.
2: Okay.
1: It's melted cheese.
3: And the moment I said, okay, we'll add some chopped raw jalapenos. Right. And he said, okay, well,
1: I thought that was already in there.
3: I'll take that. No, some don't. It is just melted cheese.
2: All right. But vaginas are all the same. It's just melted cheese.
1: I feel like queso is the odyssey of condiments or of appetizers.
3: And you're going to have a bad
1: taste
3: just like with this.
1: The more you dump into it, the more people like
2: it as well. Yeah, no.
1: I don't like it. I don't make it a soup. I don't make it a stew. It's just melted cheese and some peppers, maybe. I don't need a soup.
3: No. There's a balance that you need.
1: Oh, yeah.
3: And you need a certain consistency.
1: Why don't you tell me about that balance?
2: You also need a certain flavor, certain kind of chip, certain kind of cheese. People use different types of cheeses. And for you to say all quesos are the same is a really good way for you to get kicked
1: in the
2: teeth.
1: I didn't say they weren't different cheeses. I just said it's melted cheese. Okay, melted cheeses.
3: You know who really has a good one that, I mean, I haven't really...
1: Why? Because they dump dump a bunch of stuff in it.
3: Torchies, and they just garnish it with whatever, some pico.
1: Yeah. Okay.
3: Queso's good. There's some places where the queso's good, and then the rest of it is kind of.
1: It shouldn't even be talked about. It's not enough of a. It's not a meal. It's not a beverage.
3: No.
1: What is it? It's not really even
3: an
1: appetizer. It's not
3: appetizer.
1: Really.
3: Yeah, it is.
1: Okay, if you take the chips away, what is it?
3: Well, it's a bowl of soup. I mean, if.
1: Okay.
3: Meatballs. What is that? Yeah,
1: are the chips part of the appetizer? Because then we'll have to also grade the chips.
3: Yeah, we can grade the chips.
2: Absolutely. There are places I've gone where I've said, I don't want to get the queso here because their chips suck.
1: Right.
2: By the way, for the original chips that they had at Huero's were great. Then for about 15 years, they switched to a mealy, grainy, crappy.
1: I hate when a restaurant changes their chips.
2: It's the worst thing
1: chips.
2: They ever did.
1: And it
2: chased me away.
3: Some people don't like it, but Papacito's chips.
2: Incredible.
3: They're thin. You get the right
1: proportion. Oh, you can see through them almost. They're like translucent.
3: Some people don't like them.
2: And their salsa's good. And sometimes their salsa's warm.
3: Okay, if we're going to talk salsas, then the best salsa in town.
1: No, let's stick to queso and make... video.
2: This is what I'm going to say. Is that before queso could be our whole thing and we could really bring the audience into it. My question I have for you guys is it time? Because you hinted at this. Chips, queso, guacamole, salsa, right? Everybody knows that's the Trinity.
3: Yeah, and that's what I told them. I said guacamole is the one thing that is the same everywhere. There's nothing new about
1: it. You don't
3: guacamole.
1: Order them all. You either have queso or you have guacamole. Okay,
2: you don't order them all. You don't order them all.
1: If it's just two of you.
2: You don't order them. No, I do all the time.
1: Really?
2: Yeah, because you'll go sometimes with your wife and you say, let's go have a margarita. And then you'll just have margaritas. And then you're like, I don't want to eat a whole thing because we're just here for happy hour margaritas. It's 4 o'clock in the afternoon. And so you get that so that you don't feel like you're an alcoholic. You have a little tray of food out there with all three, and then that feels like, oh, we're eating.
1: No, I'm one or the other.
2: You brought up something interesting, Chewy.
3: Yeah, I'm not a big guacamole fan, and I said they should do something new with bean dip or something.
1: Oh, maybe add to the...
2: So there are some places that are starting to bring out...
1: Yeah.
2: Something different with the chips, and I am absolutely here for it, and I enjoy it, and I think more so this place that I
3: you can't just
2: don't
3: bring
2: like,
3: up anything
2: the though. Place that yeah. makes me angry because of cost, the name I've always thought was stupid.
3: Mm-hmm.
2: It has an air of Houston suburb about it, but my God, I'll never win the fight about it because people go crazy for it. They love it. Ladies love it. But it's a place called Lupe Tortilla, right?
3: Outstanding. I love them. Love Lupe Tortilla. Sorry.
2: There, when they bring you chips and salsa, by the way, any place that brings you chips and salsa and they bring a salsa bowl for each individual, Bob, do you need some help?
3: What's going on over there?
2: He's trying to move. You asked him to record something on his camera and he cannot
3: make
2: himself
3: happy.
1: I didn't bring my tripod.
2: Can't make himself happy.
1: Well, no, I didn't like the angle because if I'm talking to you, I'm facing most of the time this way, but I had my camera over here, so Jackson was seeing the back of my head most of the time. So I feel like this is a better.
2: Which feels too much like a Friday night.
1: This is a better angle here.
3: That's not going to hold.
1: There we go. That's perfect.
3: Okay.
1: Right there. Sorry. Cut. Hey. All right. Let's go. Take two.
3: There's no camera facing that.
1: Where did you guys land on El Patio when they did the chips and the margarine or the chips and the butter or whatever it was? I don't remember if it was margarine or butter they served. They didn't have
3: what were you supposed to do with it? You were supposed to put it on the chips?
2: Yeah.
3: I mean, a hot, warm tortilla with some butter would be fine, but
1: yeah. Well, this is
3: and
1: kind
3: I'm
1: going to
3: make
1: take
3: some people
1: on that.
3: Mad.
2: Well, wait, before you fly off of there, let me just say that Lupe Tortilla brings out a little bowl of warm, basically chardo beans.
3: Gloria's does the same.
1: Oh, yeah.
2: There's
1: a
2: couple of other places that will bring out a bean dip, an actual runny, like taking refried beans but throwing chicken stock into it and almost like a soup.
1: I thought you
2: like
1: were supposed
2: you
1: to
2: dip into.
1: I thought you were supposed to dump that into queso. I wasn't sure what you were supposed to do with that.
3: I grew up Hispanic, eating Hispanic food. I don't know.
1: Wait a minute.
3: Yeah.
1: What?
3: Sorry.
2: When did you make the change?
1: Since when?
3: What am I? I still don't know what I'm supposed to do with the beans when they bring them out at Lupe and.
1: I don't know either because it's a little.
3: It's not really dippable. And I'm the only one that gets some beans, so I
1: think you dump it in the queso.
3: But I didn't get queso. I just got chips and salsa.
1: I don't know. I don't know what you're supposed to do with that. I don't. Maybe it's just a greeting. Maybe it's just a warm. We're glad you're here.
3: And here's the hot take that
1: there's a useless appetizer
3: that will definitely make people angry. But
1: yeah,
3: whatever that Chewy's ranch sauce stuff that they bring out with the salsa. No, sir. No,
1: what is that? Where is that? Chewy's?
3: I'm not a fan of that. Yeah,
1: I don't know what you're talking about. They bring out a separate.
3: What is it called, Jackson? Do you know what it is? The whatever that creamy jalapeno sauce, is that what it is?
2: Oh, at Chewy's.
3: Yeah,
2: it's jalapeno ranch. Not a fan.
3: No,
2: not a fan at all.
3: It doesn't go.
1: And what are you supposed to put that on?
3: Doesn't go.
1: Whatever.
3: The chips. You dip them.
2: You just dip in there. People love it. And when I say people, I mean ladies.
1: Let's get back to the queso. How many things...
2: Wait, I thought we were finding solutions to, like,
1: well,
2: new alternatives.
1: Out with
2: you
1: queso.
2: Want to go back... So you desperately want this to not be what we were going to talk about. You still want us to find the best queso?
1: Oh, I thought that's where we started out.
3: It's Matt's El Rancho, but, you know, the rest of the food's going to take a hit.
1: Is it, or because they tell you it's the best?
3: I've had a lot of... Look at me. I've had a lot of quesos.
1: What are they putting in there? How many different items are they putting in the queso
3: soup? You can just get
1: soup?
3: Queso, or you can get the Barb Armstrong.
1: Yeah, no, I'm talking about the Barb.
2: Did you say Barb Armstrong?
1: The Barb Armstrong.
3: Robert Armstrong.
1: What are they putting in there? Chorizo?
3: Well, it's going to be meat, ground
2: beef.
3: Everybody
2: is the same thing.
3: Pico,
2: it's a little
3: guacamole.
2: Scoop of taco meat, a little scoop of pico, and a little scoop of guacamole.
3: The secret is, and my buddy Tiva taught me this.
1: Yeah.
3: you get the vegetarian one because they put black beans in that. And the black bean juice goes really well with the queso.
2: Oh, black beans, ram-a-lam.
3: And it was...
1: That kind of makes it a nacho in a way, when you think about it.
2: Have you ever had polvos queso that you can add everything to?
1: What are they doing?
2: Raw onions, cilantro, raw jalapeno, imas.
3: Yeah, no, theirs is good. If you go to, like, Texican Cafe and get their Blanco queso...
2: This is why I feel reticent to get into queso, because I think we should actually spend some time thinking about it. I think it's the kind of thing we could open up to our listeners and ask them to bring us suggestions, and then we could make a...
3: Well, that's what would be great, is to hear from them, too.
2: Oh, if only somebody that was attached to the queso festival in the city could call us. Have you guys ever had sikil paak?
1: What?
2: I don't know if I'm saying it right.
3: What category of food is that?
2: It's a Mayan... It's not really a dip. I mean, it's a Mayan spread. It's made out of like pumpkin seed and stuff. Sikil paak. I don't know if I'm saying. I don't know how to speak the Mayan language.
3: Okay.
2: But it's great. And it's a fun.
3: What is it? It's queso?
2: No, it's like I'm saying. It's like a beanish, ground up, pasty thing that you can eat with chips. I don't think that that's originally how it was done, because obviously people weren't originally frying chips, you know?
3: Yeah.
2: But you can go to restaurants and they'll serve it. There's a place that does Mayan food down on South First. What's it called? It's fancy. It's across from like where the original Sway was that shuttered. You know what I'm talking about?
3: Yeah.
2: But you
1: I've never had this thing that you've spoken of, though.
2: Sikil paak is a Mayan pumpkin seed and tomato dip. Smoky Mayan dip made from roasted tomatoes, toasted pumpkin seeds. It's earthy, nutty, endlessly scoopable, and people often dip. Some people call it Mayan hummus.
3: I want to see more guacamole with the pork skins that have the meat on them, that thick, that's been fried and chopped. That is good. That's how you can serve guacamole to me. Otherwise,
2: you need your avocado dip to have more meat in it.
3: Yeah, just guacamole is not doing it.
1: Sometimes, especially when they make it at your table.
2: Have you ever... Oh, that weird show. When did that start?
1: I don't know.
2: And why did it start?
1: I don't know. You don't need to... Hey, save yourself the trouble. You don't need to make the guacamole. And for some reason, that version is always blander. I don't know why, in my experience.
2: Here's the secret. There's a secret ingredient to make guacamole really good, and most people do not use it. It's called salt.
1: Yeah.
2: And most people put far too little salt in their guacamole.
1: I gotta have a little
2: tang. They're afraid of it.
1: I want a little lemon juice in there, too, or something.
2: You cannot open that up. You cannot make a good guacamole.
1: No, I hate it.
2: Without a heavy amount of salt.
1: I hate it when it tastes...
2: More than you think you're supposed to put in there.
1: I hate when it tastes just like avocado. Just like plain... Just like you just mashed up some avocado.
2: The other problem is, if you're not using ripe avocados...
1: Yeah, go away.
2: Go home.
1: So, can I ask you another question? It's totally when you order the Los Number 2 dinner and they bring the cold plate before they bring the hot plate.
3: Uh-huh.
1: Why don't they just bring it all together? I feel like I'm obligated to eat what's on the cold taco now.
3: It's like a chef's tasting.
2: Yeah, why wouldn't you? You don't like that the
1: cold? Well, I would like to have my whole everything I ordered in front of me.
2: Not me.
3: Oh, you want to eat the taco with the plate?
1: Yeah.
2: With
1: the enchilada. What's on the cold plate?
2: It's a taco.
1: The crunchy taco, right?
2: They bring out the crunchy taco.
1: There's something
2: first.
1: Else on that plate.
2: It's usually just the white person taco, I feel like. And then comes the enchilada, rice, and beans.
1: No, I want my feast before me. I want it all, because I might want to take a bite of a taco, have a bite of the cheese enchilada.
3: Now, we want to talk about things served with salsas. Number one, El Dorado's. You get the sampler and you get all six or seven salsas. That is the best, because you get
1: 100%.
3: Everybody gets something.
1: 100%. We don't even have to bring El Dorado into the conversation because they're perfect.
3: Number two is Verdad, that I know I've mentioned and y'all won't go to because it's fancy Verdad. And it's Perry's Verdad. They do a mole tasting. And so they have three different moles and they serve it with chips.
1: I only had mole
3: it's
1: one
3: different,
1: time.
3: But you gotta like mole.
2: You ever had the mole? They'll serve it to you, just the mole, at Veracruz Fonda, the sit inside of Veracruz, not the trailers, the one that's over in Mueller.
3: Yeah.
2: The one that has the Michelin star or whatever. Mm-hmm. And they do tostones, not regular chips. You know, mm-hmm. the heavy, thicker chips.
3: Yeah.
1: Best mole I ever had was Cura's on Altorf. Andrew Schapter took me over there. We used to eat
2: that's
1: over
2: not
1: there.
2: The best.
1: But for some reason, it might have been that night. It just hit. You know.
2: Okay.
1: But I'm not a mole.
3: Where are y'all on ceviches?
2: Okay, well, let's just get ready.
1: Love them, but I don't like it
2: about...
1: when it's too. The chunks are too big.
2: He doesn't.
3: That's
2: like,
3: how you know it's fresh.
2: Yeah, but he doesn't like a piece of fish that's taller than him.
1: Mm. God, dude, I'm already feeling like really bad today, dude. You could just foot off the gas just a little bit for me because I'm.
2: That's not even a foot on the gas. That one was just one little. I just rolled one little one out there just to see how. Now I know. Now that's like a flashbang that they throw in the house when they're breaking in. Like when the cops throw the flashbang in, they see what's going on.
1: I've forgotten my troubles talking about queso.
2: I threw a flashbang in. Now I know. Oh, he did. That's not a joke for today. And now I walk away. I haven't even come in with the troops yet.
1: All right. Yeah. Don't shock and awe me.
3: Well, if we need more time on queso, I'll say best salsas right now. Best salsa, 100%, is going to be a Maya salsa. The red salsa, it's spicy, it's perfect. And
2: I love Amaya's.
3: Right with that, El Dorado's Mocajete.
1: Which
3: green
1: one?
3: Salsa.
1: Which number is that one?
2: The Mocajete is the green
1: of
2: one.
1: The six,
2: that's
1: which
2: kind
1: is
2: of,
1: the
2: chunky. It's a chunky green one.
1: I know, but if it's they lay it out in heat.
3: It's like 3, 4.
2: And what I don't
1: color
2: know.
1: Is
2: it's
1: in the middle.
2: It's green, right. and it's not real thin. It's chunky.
1: What's
2: it's
1: the
2: green.
1: Second to the last one? I think
2: that's the scorpion.
1: Favorite. Is it?
3: That's the spicy.
1: That's the one, yeah.
3: Whatever.
1: You got to go. You're going to hesitate, but once you dig in.
3: And then I hate that I have this take. Like, this is a take that I have that I don't like that I have. But Chili's salsa is really, really good. Chili's chips and salsa is crazy good.
1: Thank
3: I know
1: guys.
3: You think I'm crazy.
1: Yeah.
3: Hey. But it has a certain
1: right.
3: sweetness, and it has a...
1: Turn my camera off.
3: Sorry, and I know it's not going to be spicy because, well, it's Chili's. But if you've ever had it, I mean, the skillet queso, whatever. That's up in the air. Decide for yourself. But if you have Chili's chips and salsa, I know I've seen you eat it, so don't pretend.
2: Chewy,
1: their chips are pretty good when they're fresh.
2: The Latino Support Council of Texas just wrote... And
1: we all have to take it. We all put a suit on.
2: We all have to go out and apologize to the community
1: in front of the camera.
2: We got to go out there and do one of those things like we're sorry what we said on the radio and we apologize to the community. We got to do that right now.
3: Sorry.
1: No, yeah, sorry, I get it. I get it. Sometimes it hits. Listen, on any given Sunday or any given day, something that's just plain can hit harder.
2: Yeah, I'm gonna say like something that will.
3: No, it's just good.
2: I'm gonna say something that will blow a lot of people's minds, but
1: okay.
2: I won't. I don't know if I'll call it. I don't like superlatives, like saying the best. But I will say that a best queso is at a restaurant that no one goes to in the city. No one goes there, and no one has gone since the 80s.
3: Tell me,
2: I like going there.
3: It's not good. Whatever it is, it can't.
1: Chez-y?
3: Cheddar's.
1: Bombers?
2: Tres Amigos, 290 and 183.
3: It's I went
2: cut
3: there
2: off from the city.
1: Yeah, but you tell me that's
2: it's
1: the one
2: off,
1: by your house.
2: It's cut off. Well, don't. Oh, sure. Bob,
1: oh, I didn't
2: let everybody
1: you.
2: Know. Let everybody know
3: let
2: where
3: know.
2: I live.
3: Right.
2: So
3: he's one of the amigos.
1: He lives within a 5-mile radius of that restaurant. Jeez, you're not in the parking lot.
2: Now I got everybody trying to look through my window and see my dong through my bedroom window now. That, the queso over there.
1: Well, yeah,
2: it's so good.
3: I remember
2: so
3: it being okay,
2: incredibly good.
3: But I thought it was good because the enchiladas weren't that great.
2: Well, I'm going to say something. The food there and the atmosphere there were, unbelievable hot trash.
1: But there was a time that's all we
2: some
1: had
2: some new
1: here.
2: Family has taken over. I mean, there was something going on there for a couple of years. It just was terrible. And this is how I knew it was terrible. My wife and my kids, who all have Wisconsin blood flowing through their veins, loved it.
3: I'm sorry.
2: And that's how I knew it was bad, because they're like, it's so good. And I was like, it's the blandest food I've ever had in my life. Now, something has happened as of late. And in the last 18 months, they've come on strong. And occasionally they remember to put, that the thing is they kept forgetting to put their music on. So you're sitting in a restaurant, it's just you and like one other family, and it's dead silent.
1: Yeah, that's
2: it's
1: weird.
2: Very uncomfortable. It's very uncomfortable. But now they're learning how to put music on. The food has really been good lately. Good. Like, because my son has eating disorders, you know, because of this autism stuff.
3: He's picky.
2: Whatever.
3: He's picky.
2: And so he likes the food over there. Loves it. One of the reasons he loves it is that they'll make a quesadilla with double french fries. And that's where he's so happy.
3: Wow.
1: Let me ask you a question, Julie.
2: But he loves, and then the day, he loves their queso. So one day he got his quesadilla, the cheese quesadilla with a double, they're out of a package, the curly Q seasoned french fries. Mm-hmm. And we got queso, and the day that we got it, and I popped it open, and I said, oh, fry tax. That's what I do to them all the time. Fry tax, right? I grabbed the fry, and then I dipped it into the queso and ate it.
0: Mm. I don't like
2: that. The atom that I smashed in front of him at that point, the code that I cracked when he went, wait a minute.
0: You can do that?
2: You can put a french fry in queso. Because when your brain is built like his and everything is structured, there's rules for everything. And I broke a rule by putting a french fry in queso. But he looked at me and I go, have you ever done that? And he goes, can I do that? And I go, you can dip a fry in anything. But in his mind, fries only go in ketchup.
0: You got to get him a Frosty.
2: Dude.
0: You got to get him a Frosty and do the fry dip in that.
2: It broke his brain.
0: Right?
2: And when he tried, it was one of those things where, you know, the first time that your son catches a fish or brings down an elk or has a threesome.
0: Mm-hmm. So you got to eat the heart?
2: Yeah. And it felt like that, like a proud pop moment where he was just like, I just watched him dip fry after fry into the queso, and he just was so happy.
0: I want that right now. Chewy, can I ask you a question?
2: And I was like, son, now don't let that queso ruin your appetite. You need to eat that cheese in a tortilla first.
3: What's the question?
0: Apparently you're Hispanic.
3: Yeah.
0: I got self-declared.
3: Whatever you need.
2: Chili's.
0: When
2: salsa.
0: Did the nacho fall out of favor?
2: It's never
0: that, was my
2: favor.
0: That was my first
3: when Guy
0: experience.
3: Fury started getting crazy.
0: Oh, is it the trash can? The trash can nachos?
3: He took it too far.
0: Charged
3: and we were
0: too
3: just
0: much.
3: Like, you know what? We're throwing up our hands. It's up to him and Taco Cabana now.
0: Yeah.
3: So.
2: Why? What do you mean? I don't feel like the nachos ever fall.
0: Well, what isn't?
2: There.
0: Because there's different ways of doing the nacho.
2: Look.
0: There's the old Chelsea Street pub way where they just dumped a bunch of chips in a volcanic pile.
2: Stupid.
0: And then poured queso on top. And then jalapenos on top of that. And everything got soggy.
2: You got to go to...
0: I like it's pre-made. Like, I want the
2: you gotta
0: the
2: go
0: structure.
2: To, so, Tres Amigos does what I would call a poncho or a perfect nacho.
3: Yeah,
2: that's called.
3: That's what I was going to say. Texican Cafe does those as well.
2: Also,
0: I don't hear people ordering them anymore, though.
2: Also, the Chili Parlor. Now, you can order them with crap everywhere.
0: I feel like
2: you
0: that's
2: can also
0: for the
2: order
0: table.
2: And you get the perfect nachos made up on a plate. They used to have it at happy hour. You get like a $2 margarita and then like $3 nachos or something like that.
3: They're
2: that
3: pretty
2: crazy.
3: Much half tostadas,
2: yeah.
3: But they're perfect. And I don't understand nachos simply because there's just a bunch of empty chips at the bottom and you never put enough for me to use those empty chips. So that's why nachos have fallen out of favor.
0: How come we never order as a table appetizer? Because I don't think it seems weird when you like...
3: If you give me a place that has good nachos, I'll do that. If we went to Taco Casa,
0: I used to order as like a
3: nachos
0: entree.
2: All right, are you ready to be
0: but
2: mad at me?
0: That seems weird.
2: I'm gonna get you off the hook, Chewy.
3: Because I have an idea for a new tableside something.
2: There's a place called Vivo. You remember Vivo? Vivo
3: is a sexy Mexican place or sexy Latin place.
2: So Vivo originally was over on Mueller. And they closed, which was sad because that place, they gave a flower to every woman that came in there. And that was a place where you could get laid. You could take a date there and you get laid for sure. Because they had naked women paintings on the wall and stuff. And ladies would go over there and have a cut. And they had still have very powerful margaritas. And they'd get a flower and then they'd see all this naked women around them. And that was a place to make some magic happen. They had to move at some point. Now they're over in the Link. Okay.
3: Okay.
2: Salsa's good. Chip's good. But they make a nacho called a California nacho. That's what I told you. I told you ahead of time you're going to make fun of me. Because these nachos, one of the toppings on the nacho is... Are you ready?
0: I'm ready.
2: Sprouts.
4: Ew!
2: And they're really good.
0: I don't know where...
3: Sprouts.
0: I see some places put
3: what
0: lettuce
3: else is
0: on a nacho.
3: What else is on there?
2: That's it. Just a chip with sprouts on it. No, it's beans, cheese,
3: okay,
2: sprouts, tomato... It's like if they're called
0: that
2: California
0: sounds like
2: nachos,
0: a chalupa to me.
2: It's really
0: or a
2: good. It's really good. I'm telling you. I know that I shouldn't say it out loud. I know I shouldn't have said it out loud. Oh God!
3: I can't
0: nacho
3: say the
0: has
3: words.
0: To have. Jalapeno.
2: You know what I can hear right now? I can hear Adam Fool dialing his. I can hear him dialing his phone right now.
3: I can't.
2: Sabes, Matt.
3: I can't say the words I want to call you, but yeah.
2: That, yeah, you can't. Say it in Spanish.
0: There's no heat on it whatsoever.
2: Say it in Spanish. Starts with a J.
3: And Jackson, anytime you want to chime in, feel free, because I would actually love your take, because you're from Austin.
0: Oh, yeah.
3: You're from around here.
0: And then when in the video, just put a picture, your high school picture up in the frame.
3: In your prime years. Let's see here.
4: You know what? I hope they weren't my prime years.
3: What I was thinking, since we're thinking of new things to put with chips.
0: Okay.
3: Table side, because I love this, because I grew up with my Theos doing this mm-hmm. at the breakfast table on Sundays.
0: Okay.
2: Oh, table side drinking?
3: No. No, they were already drunk. They went to go get a hangover cure. But fresh mocajete salsa made table side. That is something that you can make table side. It's a little tough, but it's going to be the best salsa you ever had.
2: Yeah.
3: Everything freshly ground up in there, a garlic all over it.
2: Will you please explain to our Latino friend Bob Fonseca what a mocajete is?
3: So it's pretty much just a giant stone, usually made out of like volcanic rock.
0: Yeah, yeah, yeah.
3: And it's formed into a bowl. You got the...
2: You're English, so you would call it a mortar and pestle.
3: Pretty much a mortar and pestle. Garlic.
0: Sometimes that's how they make the guacamole, right?
2: Yeah.
3: Charred peppers, your choice, you're choosing. Okay. Maybe a couple tomatoes.
0: Okay.
3: And you just smash and go constantly.
0: The thing is, I just want to get in and out when I go to a Mexican food restaurant.
3: You don't care about food. That's why.
4: In-N-Out's burgers.
0: You don't care about...
2: He has a good point. You really don't care about food.
3: So that's why
2: hungry.
3: Your opinion on food sometimes is completely based on how
0: make me a
3: fast
0: bad person?
3: I can go.
0: Does that make me a bad person?
3: No. Just
0: because I don't like what you like.
3: Would you like me to speak on?
0: I'm not
3: going to.
0: I don't think it's a religion.
2: He already told you he's having a day. Okay. He already said I'm having a day.
0: Take your foot off the gas.
2: Take your foot off the gas.
3: But when if I say something about film that's in your arena,
0: I can't wait till you come.
3: You
0: back.
3: Know that
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8: I think that's gotta be my favorite. And you learn a lot about us as well. You find out who the most toxic is. I'll give you a hint. It's Bob.
7: Hey, I resemble that.

0: That guy would be you, the hardest working man in show business. Heavyweight champ in every aspect of his life, ladies and gentlemen. The man from Crawl that does it all and can do it all. Always good with a joke, a toke, a smoke. Always coming up on the downstroke. Always got a funny line. He's our producer, too. Takes your phone calls on the fly, hires and fires the interns, deals with the FCC paperwork, trims the towers, adjusts the volume so everything comes in loud and clear. Posts the podcast. He does all that before 7 a.m. First one in, last one out every day. Ladies and gentlemen, the incomparable Mr. Chewy El Dorado.
1: Thank you.
0: I'll do it.
1: All right.
0: I'll do it.
1: I like it.
0: I like it a lot. What can I say about this guy? Total pro. Professional.
1: Mm.
0: He's been pro for a while. Started out television, acting, doing comedy. Comedy's tough. Guys like John Bernthal have it easy.
1: Yeah.
0: Making people laugh. That's a hard thing to do. He was on a situational comedy. Like a 30-hour show on MTV.
1: That's it?
0: That's it.
1: 30 hours?
0: No.
1: Oh.
0: then he went on the road as a stand-up comedian for years, all across the country, honing his craft and delivering joy to people from coast to coast. And then he settled down here. Had a little show called Punch on Tuesday nights that was pretty legendary. Before there was a huge comedy scene, he was bringing up young comics through the ranks and teaching them how to set them up and knock them down every night. And, now we have the comedy scene we have. Where's his statue? Ladies and gentlemen, put your hands together for a lover, a father, a husband, and a great all-around dude. The marvelous Matt Bearden is here.
2: Thank you so much. Thank you.
0: That
2: guy right there. We saw him this weekend. We'll see him again this weekend. Hopefully, he will be lauded over the next week, and they will give him his flowers and the attention that he so justly deserves. He's been waking up for a very, very, very, very, very long time.
0: Very early.
2: And getting his ass in the same seat to entertain you all. In fact, you want a date on that? How about 35 years? That's right, 35 years. Find me somebody else in the media environs. What? We've got...
0: I don't know.
2: Who? I mean, Tony Flahetsky's great, but he ain't been doing it for 35 years.
0: Uncle Fred?
2: Fred, but
0: he retired, didn't
2: he? Did. What about Kotsky? You know what? You'd have to go a little back up there. You know, Neil Speltz would have had to stay in his seat all this time.
0: No, Neil Speltz didn't go that far.
2: Yeah, I know what I'm saying. He would have had to stay in his seat all this time to beat you. He's the man to beat right here. He's also a member of the Texas Radio Hall of Fame. And most of all, he's just he's a good friend. And a quality lover.
0: Oh, well.
2: And I know about one of them.
0: Yeah.
2: And then I can't wait to become his friend as well.
0: Oh,
2: here he is, Mr. Bob.
0: Fonseca. Tara's back from Palm Springs or wherever she went. I don't know where she goes.
2: She goes
0: someplace,
2: to China.
0: Glitzy.
2: Yeah.
1: Greece.
2: Probably Mami Monaco.
0: No, I think Cali.
1: She's got a place in Monaco.
0: Southern Cali.
2: Going back to
0: Cali. She got a place in Monaco.
2: Cali.
1: That's where all the F1 drivers live, right?
0: Yeah. You should date an F1 driver.
2: Ooh.
0: Which one would we pick out for her?
2: I don't know any
0: Leclerc?
2: Of that. I don't know any
1: that
2: of that.
1: Young
2: drivers,
1: kid we had
3: I
1: in
3: like,
1: here.
3: I would like worry about their safety.
0: Oh, no, he's NASCAR. What?
3: I would worry about their safety.
1: All boyfriends drive a little too fast,
0: right? You just put an insurance policy
2: on
0: them.
2: No, she said she would worry about their safety. I think she means they're not men enough to handle her.
1: Oh.
0: No, she's worried about them going into a wall or something like that. It's good to have you back. We missed you last week.
3: Thanks.
0: Yeah. It was a lot more. Everybody had to do a lot more work. And then our other, Rachel, you know, she was in. You saw her before you left, right? In the sling?
3: No.
0: Oh, yeah. She had
3: what happened?
0: I don't know if I can say because of the laws and stuff.
2: HIPAA laws.
3: She hurt her arm.
0: Yeah.
2: She dislocated her shoulder.
0: She dislocated a wing.
2: For a backpack.
0: Yeah. In her car.
1: Her bones are brittle from being...
2: I know.
0: And
2: we've had fun razzing her for sure.
0: And the injector was just the injector. He's been doing good. He did some good work. He did some good video editing for us last
1: week.
0: He's really good. Really good. Who knew?
2: Who knew?
0: Who knew?
3: Who knew?
1: Well, he told us, so.
2: Oh, well, that's, I guess we knew. We knew.
1: We knew. I had a great time this weekend, Bobo.
0: Oh, thanks, man.
1: Thanks for throwing something.
0: My wife is totally,
1: I don't like being social, but I've enjoyed it.
0: Curveball. I appreciate you guys.
1: And pepperoni rolls. Y'all had the pepperoni rolls.
0: I didn't even know there was, it was like a wedding kind of, you know, when I've had three weddings, so.
2: Hey, where was the food? I never saw any food.
1: Are you kidding me?
2: I'm not kidding you. I never had a bite.
0: No, it was like an open thing.
1: My wife opened guacamole.
0: Yeah, but my wife said order whatever you want. She told people to order whatever they wanted if they wanted food.
2: Oh, boy, guess who? Somebody.
0: What?
1: I think I was the only one that ordered food.
2: We should.
1: Hey, I feel bad about that.
0: My wife threw me a small, intimate surprise party on Saturday afternoon. I was totally 100% did not see it coming. Hit me right in the face. Smacked me right in the face. Like it was. Did no clues.
1: You keep a small circle. I almost knew everybody, I think.
0: Yeah, it was just neighbors and a few people from work and the Italian connection, and there's a few, you know, but it was, and I feel bad because it was some people that, like, did you, you know, later when we were analyzing, I said, did you invite this person or that person? She goes, well, I just, you know, I had to keep the list tight. So that's the hard part because I worry about that.
2: About what?
0: No, just some people around here. So anyway, let's not talk about the, you know, you can only do what you can do. My wife was in charge and had some help from you guys and stuff. But that was so much fun.
2: I talked to your wife and I said, let's just keep it strictly direct, like air staff.
0: Yep.
2: Because otherwise, if you start getting into who do we love and who's friendly.
0: Yeah.
2: The list will get to 100.
0: It's like day-to-day, the day-to-day people that we see. And I walked right into it, man. It was under some guise that we were going to some charity event that someone at her work was throwing to whatever. And I was like, and normally I would say, hey, you know what? I'll just meet you back at the house. Have fun.
2: Right.
0: But for some reason on that day, I didn't fight anything.
2: Well, you don't have the strength to fight.
0: No, I don't. And then we walk up the stairs and I hear a bunch of people. I go, man, this is a big charity event. Because I could hear some, you know, conversations and stuff as I'm walking up the stairs. And I got to the top of the stairs. She went in first.
2: Hang on. Because we're right at the time.
0: Oh, yeah, yeah,
2: so
0: yeah.
2: So let's save the big surprises and then we'll come back in a little bit.
0: All right.
2: Right after Rock and Roll News.
0: I hear you.
2: Because I'd love to... You looked genuinely, very much surprised.
1: I just spent my weekend looking up how to, on social media and seeing all the people take down and showing how to take down flock cameras.
0: Take down what cameras?
1: Flock cameras. Is your mom into flock cameras? What does she think about them?
3: I've talked to her about those.
0: What are they?
2: The flock cameras are the cameras that read your license plates all over the city and know where you are at all times. And as we suspected a long time ago, and why some communities were opposed. Well, they've already found, I mean, they found like a bunch of police chiefs that have been using it to track their exes and what have you. So they're just like, hey, look,
1: tracks everything, Bob.
2: They're like, this is from the future. It's what we used to talk about, dystopian future. Now, the smartest thing is people have been complaining about them and saying, here's all the reasons we should take it down. The smartest anti-flock camera thing I've seen is a guy who got up. You seen him? They got up in front of the city council and he goes, I know you're going to hear the same arguments from everybody, and I'm not going to give you an argument, and I don't really know the time. I just want to say that every flock camera contains about 3 pounds of copper and 2 grams of gold. And then he goes and sits down. And I love that he just said, let's just turn this one over to the meth heads, and they'll do all the work for us.
1: I think it's one of those things where... maybe the only thing where all of the people of every demographic are together. But no, I don't think we want this. I think there's probably a few paid bots.
0: Do you know what they look like? These are the ones, these are permanent installations, not the ones on cop cars.
1: But you can go to deflock.org and it will show you all around town where they all are.
0: Who's putting them up?
2: Well,
0: here's the crews. They do it in the middle of the night.
2: No, they're small. They're tiny, dude.
0: But you still got to get a ladder and get up there.
1: They can
0: and
1: tell
0: put
1: what
0: on.
1: Website you're on and all the stuff in your phone while you're driving.
0: There's other electronics in? Can they do rating?
1: Everything.
0: The only thing they could use them for.
1: It keeps track of how you walk.
0: There used to be a technology that someone tried to launch for radio ratings called, I think it was called AudiScan or something, where they could literally have equipment on an intersection and know exactly what, how many cars were tuned into what stations electronically. And that never took off because Nielsen and Arbitron at the time is so big. But could they use those cameras? Could we repurpose them to do radio ratings?
1: I don't know. And the other thing is as soon as it's maybe 8 o'clock or something, we need to call APD and get the APD chief on the air to really verify what is going on with marijuana and THC Delta 8 and all this stuff and who's going to jail for life. And who isn't?
2: All right. Well, they I don't know if we'll get the chief, but they have a media person. Just call them and say.
1: I need to hear directly from them.
2: Yeah. Or, you know who has the direct line to them is
1: Yeah, I know. TJ. Jeffrey's the guy who hooked me up.
2: Yeah, he can hook you up for sure and let you know exactly what's going on. That'd be a great interview, dude. I would love for you to do that.
1: Because it's like, I don't know if I'm jumping to conclusions or whatever, but between that and the flock cameras, going crazy.
2: Are you sitting at home getting high and paranoid and rereading all this stuff and working yourself into a tizzy?
1: Yeah.
2: Well, you need to calm down.
1: Dan Patrick's right. I went into a psychosis.
2: You did go into a psychosis. Hey, let's click boom it if
0: I'm
2: you
0: ready.
2: Don't.
0: I'm ready.
2: We're going to be doing a lot of throwback stuff this week because we are going to be celebrating the 900th birthday of Bob Fonseca.
0: And I normally don't do more than a day. I'm doing a week. So yeah. I'm not a month. I'm not a girl. I'm not a girly girl. Girly girls do. You guys celebrate birthdays for a month, right? Right, Tara?
3: What?
0: Girls celebrate their birthday for an entire month. I know my wife does.
3: I feel like my birthday, like...
0: All right, we didn't need a big explanation.
2: Yeah, you really did ask. You really...
0: Go ahead. Quick. We're doing quick boom.
3: We're
0: doing quick boom.
3: Everyone feels uncomfortable on their birthday. Like,
0: yeah, I know, right?
1: Well, yeah.
3: For some reason, I'm like. Mm-hmm.
0: I didn't.
1: Send all the waiters over to sing to me. You know, that's what I want. No. Please don't do that. They're all dressed as pirates too.
3: Also, someone weird always texts you happy birthday.
1: Oh, like an ex or somebody like that.
3: No.
1: Or an aunt you don't talk to.
3: Just people that it's like, why are you doing
0: this? Yeah.
1: To keep in touch.
3: Yeah.
1: One of us might text you happy birthday next year. Never know.
0: Once it's legal.
3: Someone commented on the KLBJ Instagram and was like, when can we get Tara's mom on the show?
1: Oh, man. That's what we're asking. I'm thinking.
0: All right, we'll talk about
1: now that.
0: Okay. We'll make an official invitation.
1: Quick click boom.
2: Are you guys, want to start now?
1: Yeah, we're on time.
2: I literally had a dream last night that the studio had been put in a van, an old, like, 1970s van. And I was trying to, I mean, can you think of anything that's clearer to show driving?
0: Yeah.
2: And I was talking about segment driving and trying to talk to the interns about what does it mean to drive a segment or whatever. And it literally was just, every time I would try to start one in the dream, right as we went into it, Bob would ask a question. That had nothing to do with it. And I was like, Bob, I'm not mad. I'm just like, what can we say? And he were like, oh, yeah, sorry. But then nothing was working right because you're driving. Well, there's none of those screens. So they're in an old 1970s van.
0: Like our old Winnebago. Remember that thing?
2: And then I got frustrated with Tara because I couldn't figure out where music was coming from. And I was like looking at this wide orbit machine or whatever, but it looked all different. And then it turned out that she had just put a CD in the van. That's where the music was
0: while we were broadcasting.
2: Yeah. So, thought you guys would enjoy. 8 things you used to find in every 1960s kitchen.
0: Oh, okay. Let me think. I can kind of remember that.
2: Can you remember?
1: What?
2: Can you picture this?
0: Well, one would be a phone. One of those phones. One of those wall phones with a very long...
2: All right.
0: Coiled cable. I don't even know what we used to cord. whatever.
2: Okay. So when was it? The 1960s when everything was made out of that like weird thing,
0: Bakelite?
2: Kind of aluminum, kind of like anodized aluminum, yeah. I remember. Yeah. Colorful Pyrex mixing bowls stacked neatly in cabinets or displayed on open shelving. Pyrex. These were the nesting bowls. They were the staple of the 1960s. They had patterns that like gooseberry, butter print, snowflake blue.
0: They still make that. They still make Pyrex, don't they?
2: It was an aesthetic of the 1960s called Dream Kitchen. Cheerful color schemes. Later patterns featured botanicals and Americana scenes in neutral beige or brown.
0: Well, the housewives. It's when women stayed at home.
2: They were made of thick, durable glass. These bowls were designed for heavy mixing, baking, and serving. Beyond their practicality, they reflected the era's focus on functional beauty.
0: Okay.
2: Your lady better have been focusing on functional beauty as well. All the shows back then, husband comes home.
0: Yeah.
2: Wife has makeup, all dressed up.
0: Sometimes have a newspaper and a cigar so
2: cocktail
0: he can sit down
2: ready
0: in
2: for you.
0: A cocktail, slippers, so he can sit in his lounge chair.
2: Tell you what.
0: While she finishes the dinner.
2: Girl on wearing those sweatpants around the house in the 1960s.
0: No.
1: Man.
0: No. Look
2: hair
0: at June.
2: Hair up in a messy bun.
1: Mm-mm.
0: No, June Cleaver had pearls and wore a dress all day.
2: You knew why you'd been at work all day.
0: There was no Lululemon.
2: Now, also,
1: there was a reason to come home.
0: Yeah.
2: And she wasn't running around all day going to the Grove and drinking wine. Mainly because back then, they didn't have two cars. Your wife just got stuck at home all day. Your wife was literally kept at home like
0: a prisoner. The only guy she saw was the Maytag man.
1: Well, she had to go take the bus for groceries, though, right?
2: There are also appliances in earthy colors, avocado green, harvest gold, copper tone brown. Those were the flavors. General Electric and Westinghouse embraced the earthy shift, moving away from the earlier white and pastel look towards something warmer, more grounded. These tones reflected the broader evolution of the 1960s design trends when sleek modernism began blending with more natural, organic influences.
0: Yeah.
2: And number three, this is going to make Bob happy.
1: Yeah, it will.
2: The rotary dial wall phone with the extra long cord was right there, stuck in the kitchen. The kitchen wall phone was a household command center long before mobile devices existed. I really do feel like it is odd to live in a house once I got to where I could live in a house that has no kitchen phone. That was the hub of my house. We had one phone in the house. It was in the kitchen growing up.
0: And just amazing to me, you know, your parents, I remember the parents would instruct the kids or everybody in the house how to pick up the phone and what to say. And you would give all your personal information to a total stranger when the phone rang. You'd be like, hello, Fonseca residence.
2: Right.
0: Who am I speaking to? Whatever.
2: Is your mom home right now? No.
0: No.
2: I'm all alone. I'm 12. I have no guns, and I wouldn't know how to use them anyway.
1: I miss old remedies that were never verified, like aluminum foil on the antenna or...
2: Wait, that works for sure.
1: Batteries in the freezer.
0: I don't know about... Oh, yeah, keeping the batteries cold. They'll last longer.
1: Yeah.
2: Tara's mom's got aluminum foil. She wears it as a hat.
1: Oh.
2: Right?
3: She actually has,
1: several.
3: What is it called? She sleeps with, something on her head.
1: Is that for beauty or
3: a blanket that she wears on planes?
2: Have you ever seen Better Call Saul?
3: No.
1: You should watch that.
2: Yeah, Better Call Saul's brother.
1: He thinks he's allergic to electricity.
2: Yeah, and so he wraps his house in foil and stuff. What if it turns out that your mom's right about all this?
0: All of it.
3: Thinks that people are getting sicker now because of 5G.
0: Yeah.
2: Is that why
3: she thinks everyone's health, the main reason is because of the evolution in technology.
0: Well, when you think about all of the radio waves and
1: we're living
0: everything
1: long.
0: that are bouncing around that you can't see. I mean, it's just
2: right.
0: I don't know how many signals you're encased in. Every day.
1: Yeah, but there's also just a bunch
0: Bluetooth,
1: of poisons.
0: There's Wi-Fi.
1: Exhaust.
2: Those are things that are made here.
1: Brake dust.
2: And their power in no way their power completely diminishes when you think about just the pure amount of insane radiation that's in space. That's
0: right.
2: The amount of neutrinos that are flying through your body right now.
1: Man.
2: Do you know that the sun, there's visible light, but there's invisible light that doesn't. At nighttime, yeah. The sun is still shining on you. Are you aware of that? At nighttime, there's still sun.
0: It makes sense.
2: Light.
0: And light from stars and other suns.
2: We are stardust. We are hard. And we got to get ourselves.
0: I was reading an article that was saying that we don't really know how old the universe is because the light from the Big Boom.
2: Oh, I like that.
0: Hasn't reached Earth yet. It's so far away. What? Even at the speed of light, it hasn't reached us yet. So we don't. So we don't even know where the reaches of outer space are because the light hasn't got here yet.
2: Well, that's why we've been studying and we've discovered the background gravitational waves. That tells us about things. Finally, Formica countertops. Formica countertops define
0: the
2: visual identity of the 1960 kitchen.
0: Yeah.
2: Boomerang patterns, starburst, abstract geometric prints. Flecked with gold, captured the era's fascination with space-age futurism.
0: Your mom found you cutting something on the
2: counter,
0: on the Formica, whatever, without a cutting board, because that stuff would peel.
2: Yeah,
0: you remember the edges? The glue would come.
2: Set against chrome edging and flat front clean-looked cabinetry, Formica surfaces created a sleek yet playful look in the early 1960s. Patterns often appeared brighter, more optimistic. Later versions switched towards those earth tones we talked about earlier. It was affordable, durable, endlessly customizable. Formica became one of the defining materials of the decade's design identity.
0: Didn't they use it on flooring, too? Was there or am I just dreaming that?
2: I don't remember Formica flooring.
0: What was the floor stuff that came in rolls that would...
1: Linoleum,
0: yeah.
2: Linoleum, yeah. Or vinyl, linoleum.
0: Or tiles, linoleum tiles. Man, this is taking me back.
2: Well, I've got four more that we'll give you tomorrow. Sound
0: okay.
2: Good? And just remember, there's four more, and tomorrow I want... Because I think if you think hard, you'll be able to guess what one of them is. That was today's click, click, boom. One of the things I was going to say that hasn't changed. One of the things that was as important in the 1960s as it is now is making sure that your brakes are thoroughly maintained. In fact, our braking system's much more complicated than they would have been on a car in the 1960s. 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
17: 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What do we got?

0: D.C. almost blew up Las Vegas.
1: I report the news. That's what I do.
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3: Oh, yeah, baby. It's time. It's time, kids. It's time for the Rock and Roll News.
0: Let's get it going. Let's get it on. Because it's happening. It's all happening, as they said in the movie Almost Famous. It's all happening. Rock and roll is starting to heat up a little bit. Some very interesting stories. We'll hear a little bit from Tara. Stick around for that. She'll have an interesting story when I throw it to her. Toward the end of the rock cast, as I like to call it. Yeah, I'm Rock's last great reporter, and I'm here to bring you all the headlines so that, you know, you'll have something to talk about when you go to the happy hour tonight. When you're talking to your office wife in the office. Comes around to your desk. Sits down. What are you doing? How was your weekend? And then you're just stuck. You don't know what to say. So you just drink. You just dig up one of these stories that I'm telling you, and you'll be good to go. All right, get the ball rolling. Now let's not get too emotional. Let's not make too much of an emotional connection.
4: Oh,
0: right. With the office wife. But anyway, let's go. Let's do it. Let's do it to it. AC/DC had a show in Las Vegas. What night was that? I'm going to guess it was Saturday night, but, you know, they have this song for those about, well, they have a lot of great songs. They have Dirty Steve and the Thunder Chief.
5: I love that song.
0: It sounds like it's a movie, like two guys on motorcycles maybe going across the country. Dirty Steve and the Thunder Chief. I love that song. But they have that for those, what's the gimmicky thing about the song for those about to rock, we salute you? What's the kind of gimmicky device that song has? For those about to rock.
5: A cannon?
0: Cannons. Lots of cannons. So in Vegas, I'm going to say Saturday night. It says yesterday, so I don't know when this actual news wire came in, but... they were playing Las Vegas, and, you know, their front man, of course, is Brian Johnson, right?
6: Right.
0: And he had a very close call. Above him on one level, they roll out for those about to rock, we salute you. They bring out these kind of like Civil War era recreation cannons that have, pardon the expression, loads in them. That fire off. They're not firing cannonballs. Basically like a blank that goes off, right?
6: Right.
0: And he's on another level, the stage level, right?
6: Right.
0: Below the cannons. And he's singing, he's doing his thing, he's strutting his stuff, and all of a sudden one of the cannon barrels just completely falls down. He goes, woo! You know, like you on a Saturday, like a dude, yeah, it had erectile dysfunction, right?
6: Yeah,
0: like whiskey dink.
6: That happens,
0: right?
6: That's an older cannon.
0: And then one of the charges on a cable or a cord fell out and landed right at his feet.
5: No good.
0: No good. Luckily, it didn't go off. Luckily, the malfunction didn't. It didn't flashbang him or whatever. I guess those were, are those called flashbangs or is that strictly for police?
6: Flashbang will kind of hurt.
0: Anyway, the incident occurred while the band's final tune of the night, during the final tune of the night. It's a standard stunt for the beloved heavy rockers, something they've done for performances dating back to 1981. But the pyrotechnics took an unexpected turn when the prop slammed down and dropped a projectile, landing just inches from where Johnson was standing.
5: Well, sorry about that.
0: Causing the front man to recoil.
6: Yeah.
0: Let me see if he's had any anything I could say. He says he could write a book about standing under those cannons for 30 years. He says all kinds of stuff has happened. He told Fox News in 2012. Those horrible sparks come out of them at the end of the show. I have burn marks all over my shoulders. I would imagine it's not too good for your hearing either, but I think that goes with rock and roll,
7: hey,
0: right?
7: Mama!
0: Pretty much. That goes with the territory. So we're glad he wasn't hurt. And let's see. They've already played their Austin show, right? I heard it was really good.
6: Yeah, it was good.
0: Did we go? Anybody we know go?
6: No, we didn't
0: Sawyer go?
6: Sawyer didn't go.
0: Sawyer? I wonder. Sawyer goes to all the concerts.
6: Maybe he went.
0: Maybe. We don't know. All right, Sebastian Bach, or is it Sebastian? I never know whether to say Sebastian.
6: Seabass.
0: Or Sebastian.
5: It's pronounced sorghum.
0: He's my second favorite Sebastian. The other one is the lobster in the Little Mermaid. Was that Sebastian?
6: Go kiss the girl.
0: You have to kiss the girl. Is that, was he a lobster? I don't, or a crawfish? I don't remember. What
6: was
0: Sebastian?
6: A crab, actually.
0: Yeah. Oh, he was a crab. Okay,
5: kind
0: I got
5: of racist, dude. Every all,
0: sorry,
5: all
0: I got
5: clawed,
0: my
5: all clawed.
0: I got
5: are the sayings.
6: He was red, like he was already cooked, though.
5: They yeah, it's kind of weird, like, right? Yeah.
0: I got my crustaceans mixed up. Anyway, Sebastian Bach is officially ready to find out what his next album might sound like. All right, there's no story here. Stop with this teasing that you're going to do something. You know why they do this. They just put it out there to see if there's any interest. They're kind of like doing market research to see. Are you guys up for a record from the former Skid Row vocalist?
6: Sure.
0: I thought he had joined up with another. I thought he's with doing vocals for Twisted Sister.
6: He wishes.
0: Tour. He is.
5: Uh-oh. No, he's not.
0: Yeah, he is.
5: Sebastian Bach with Twisted Sister?
0: Yeah, because...
5: Well, what's wrong with Dee Snider?
0: He stepped out. I was talking to...
6: You like Dee Snider?
5: Why don't you snide on over here?
0: Who's the guitar player? I can't remember his name because I'm
5: you're just making stuff up at this point.
0: No, remember at the Chicago Audio Show? I met the guitar player for Twisted Sister. He's a subscriber to my channel.
6: Snider.
0: No.
6: No.
0: You know what his name? J.J. French.
5: J.J. French is all you need.
0: He's a subscriber to my YouTube channel. He quoted me directly. And I said, you watch my videos? He goes, yeah. Anyway. They were thinking of calling it Twisted Skidster when when Sebastian is it Sebastian or
5: yeah,
0: Sebastian?
5: Yeah, but that sounds like something in your underpants.
0: Yeah. Anyway, good. Well, we hope he figures it out and decides whether or not he's going to do another album or something like that. There's a little bit of Phil Collins news out there.
6: Oh, wow. Rest in peace.
0: Well, no, he's still alive. Oh. In fact, the story is about how he nearly died in 2024 when his family considered taking him off of life support.
6: He's old, though, now. He's probably going to nearly die this year, too.
0: There was a possibility that they were going to turn all the machines up.
6: Up?
0: Off.
6: Oh.
0: I guess, let's see, he revealed that he came close to death in 2024 as a result of his alcohol issues.
5: Oh.
6: He's 75 years old.
0: The Genesis, he looks a lot older, to be honest with you. He's been through a lot. Now, you wouldn't think that. I thought he was a clean-cut kind of dude.
5: Who's that?
0: I would feel like drinking is hard when you're a drummer because you got both hands and both feet working most of the time. How are you holding? What do you got?
5: He's British.
0: Does he have have one of those backpacks, runner's backpacks with the juice in there?
5: Oh, you have a little juice beforehand, take a little break, get a water bottle.
0: I didn't know but he didn't seem like a guy that fell into the rock star trappings.
5: Oh, boy, did he.
6: He's making it.
5: His last name is the same. Tom Collins? Phil Collins? Think about it, Bob.
0: Fill it up?
5: Yes.
0: Oh,
5: You can't go with a hit that nobody cares about.
6: Two hearts?
5: Yeah.
6: All right.
0: He revealed that those health problems prompted him to stop drumming several years ago. Said he spent seven months in hospital after suffering organ failure.
5: Man.
0: Ooh, that's a drinker.
6: You want those to keep going, right?
0: And he said the possibility of switching off his life support machines had been raised. And then he finally woke up, he said. He told the Sunday Times in London. He woke up. And what he wanted for breakfast, his initial thought was he wanted breakfast. You know he wanted it for breakfast?
6: What?
0: A glass of wine. He stopped drinking after a previous health alert in 2012, but then started again in 2023. And then within a year, he was hospitalized. So there you go. But we do have some good. There were even farewell visits to him in the hospital.
5: Really? See you later, Phil.
0: Yeah.
5: Hey, it's been nice knowing you.
0: I don't know if other rock stars came through.
6: No.
0: I don't know. But he does have some good news. His son is a footballer and is signed to a historic football club. Let's see this. Let's look into this.
6: All right.
0: Because let's elevate the dialogue here. Matthew Collins, son of musician Phil Collins, has signed a one-year deal with a German club, 1860 Munich.
5: Yeah. After nothing says confidence in your ability like a one-year deal.
0: After a successful trial, that means tryout over there.
6: Oh.
0: When they say you have a trial, that doesn't mean you're going to court necessarily. It could, but it means you had a tryout with a team. And there you go. He's playing for a pretty famous team. Maybe we'll see him in the World Cup in 4 years. Hopefully his dad is still around.
6: Yeah.
0: I like Phil Collins.
6: Or he could be in a cup.
0: Could be. Let's see what else we got here. I just want to check in all the headlines. I had a busy weekend, so I didn't get to do a lot of research.
6: That's all right.
0: That I normally
6: You were a busy
0: do.
6: Man this weekend.
0: I was.
6: You did a lot. Too much.
0: Big article here. I don't have time to get into it, but an interesting article about 15. Maybe Matt can do this for click, click, boom later in the week. 15 facts you may not know about Rick Springfield's Jesse's Girl.
5: I would love that. Why wouldn't you send that to me?
6: There are 15 facts.
0: Rick Springfield is the first rock star I ever got to meet. I have a great picture with him when I was probably 22 years old.
6: Wow.
0: And I was working at the Irwin Center in the basement of the Irwin Center.
6: A
0: 22-year-old.
6: How great was life? 22 at the Irwin Center?
0: Yeah. I was, my title was publicist. I did a lot more.
6: Of course, you were 22. You had already lived a lot.
0: I did a lot more than that. I was a liaison. I eventually took over being the editor of the magazine they sent out every month.
5: You were a liaison.
0: And a writer. I just did whatever they told me to, like, and then on show nights, I would deal with celebrities like Stevie Ray Vaughan or some of the TV personalities that wanted to come to the show, and I'd hook them up. I would be the guy. I was the guy.
6: Wow.
0: That everybody called. Anyway, one morning, I'm just minding my own business. I had one of those IBM computers, one of the first ones with the green characters on it on the screen and the floppy, the real floppy disk.
5: Okay, right.
0: I had no idea. Floppy. You had to know programming. I don't know. Anyway, it was like 11 o'clock in the morning. I'm just doing my thing, making my phone calls. Into my office walks Rick Springfield.
6: Hey, Rick.
0: And he was already dressed up.
6: Like a rock star. Oh. Well, yeah, I thought they wear that to sleep.
0: Yeah, I think they do.
5: Bob was like, can I get you something? And he was like, yeah.
0: How
5: about a little bit of Jesse's Girl?
0: Maybe he just woke up backstage, or maybe he passed out backstage and maybe just woke up and was wandering around. But we took some pictures. I still have that hanging up in my little studio bar thing that I have.
6: Wow.
0: Yeah,
6: man.
0: That was a great morning, man.
6: And he had a good song, too, and everything.
0: Yeah. And a popular television show.
5: General Hospital.
0: Tara probably watched a little General Hospital growing
6: up. Oh, he was on there?
0: No, you don't watch soap operas.
5: Yeah, that's where he started.
0: Anyway.
6: Oh, you don't watch shows.
4: Okay.
6: Yeah.
0: I'll send that to Matt. Maybe Matt will do those 15 things you may not know.
6: He will. He loves that
0: stuff. About that. So, also, Rick Wakeman's got a new album coming out. You know, Rick Wakeman is the multi-talented keyboard player for most of Yes's career. Came on. When did Rick Wakeman come on as keyboard for Yes? Probably the third or fourth album. Not the Yes album. Probably Fragile, I believe, was the first Rick Wakeman album. And he stuck with him for many years and had many solo albums himself.
6: Way to go, Rick.
0: So he's
5: very busy.
0: If you're into prog rock.
5: Basically, anytime they ask him, hey, do you want to do a project? You know what his answer would be?
6: What's that?
5: Yes.
6: Wow.
0: If you're into prog rock, I invite you to check out his catalog of music. I would start with maybe The Six Wives of Henry VIII was probably one of his better solo albums. Otherwise,
6: that sounds like a concept album.
0: It is a concept album. Absolutely correct.
6: Instrumental tracks.
0: Also, he did

0: hailed. It rained for hours.
1: According to Tara's mom, they could have canceled the storm, too.
0: Yeah. So what do you got for us there, Tara?
2: The biggest news from the weekend was that Ariana Grande is stepping away from
3: She's in the new
0: De Niro movie, the new Fockers movie that's going to be out at Christmas time. Can't remember what it's called.
1: Just needs a little time to catch her breath.
2: I think she dropped out of that.
0: I hope.
3: No, she has.
0: I already saw a preview for it. She's in it. She's like the star of it.
3: Do y'all know why she's stepping back?
2: Because she's getting a lot of like
0: mental health.
3: Take a breath.
2: People have just been hating on her.
3: Yeah, there's been photos of her where she does not look the healthiest, and people have been commenting on that. Which I don't agree. You don't know what someone's going through. I think she's probably sick or has something because she had a really skimpy outfit on and like just her entire chest bone is showing.
0: Yeah, but are you contributing to that right now?
3: I'm reporting what is happening. Like we should be sensitive because there's something going
0: on. But even in the movies you see that. Like in the Oz movie. What are the Oz movies? Wicked. You see that.
2: The singer will also no longer star in the upcoming West End revival of... I've never heard of this.
0: West End is where the...
1: Broadway.
0: It's the Broadway of London.
2: Yeah, she was supposed to be on Broadway with...
1: No, but the West End revival of what?
2: Of Stephen Sondheim.
1: Right.
2: Sunday in the Park with George.
1: Oh, okay.
3: No, boy.
0: Classic.
3: Instant classic.
0: Maybe Rick Wakeman will do a concept album of that. That would be cool. That's too bad, but I hope she gets the help that she needs, and we have to respect that. And you know, when you're in this weird industry, when you're in the public eye, I'm not talking about us, but I'm talking about in rock and roll or music or films or whatever, or even sports. You know, we never paid attention to some of the mental issues that some of these people go through. We expect them to just continue to perform at the level that we want them to perform at, and we want them always to be there.
1: Heck yeah.
0: Oh, we got to get into Tony Romo. Put Tony Romo on the board. We're going to have to discuss that.
3: What's wrong with him?
0: He's been put on leave by CBS Sports his DUI or whatever they call it, the OI or overindulge. I don't know, OIT or something.
1: But no,
0: there's a huge controversy because he just a year or two ago signed a ginormous $180 million contract, right?
1: Right.
0: With CBS. Okay. That's not a contract that you want to sign if you're a big company. That's a lot of money. But they were under pressure from ESPN wanting to pick Romo up.
1: Right.
0: So the number kept going up and up and up. So they may have been looking for a reason to cart him off.
1: You say controversy,
0: to save money.
1: Like this is something affecting us.
0: Well, no, it affects... I mean, I'm sure they're talking about...
1: The multi-million, the hundred-millionaire Tony Romo has
0: been
1: affected?
0: It's not going to affect his restaurants. Don't worry, Matt. Don't worry, Chewy.
1: I'll still be able to get ribs.
0: The place.
3: He got a DUI.
0: Anyway, it's an interesting story.
1: We're all going to live.
3: Should have one.
0: I know, but should CBS sideline him? Pardon the expression?
3: If that's their prerogative, I'm
0: All right, it's time for the Rock and Roll News Salute. This is pretty interesting. Yeah! I met a very interesting cat yesterday. And hang on a second. Now I got to find
3: them. Did it have two heads or something?
0: No. So Anna was still in town, so we had to take her to the airport, but we made a stop at the Domain to get some food and eat and walk around just to kill some time and hang with the beautiful people. And we were walking down the sidewalk on our way back to the Pink Garage, which is my fit. You'll often see me parked in the Pink Garage.
3: I'm a purple guy.
0: What about you, Matt? Where did you scrape your family?
1: I don't want to talk about
0: that. Did that ever get fixed?
1: No. Bob. Geez.
0: No. Why don't you bring something else up? Listen. So I'm walking down the sidewalk. My wife had already thrown me the day before a beautiful surprise party for my birthday. I didn't expect it. I told her not to do something like that. I totally walked into it, 100% surprise.
1: So you didn't tell her the same thing you told us, which is, I'd like to have a party. You guys need to throw one for me at Cap City Comedy.
0: Yeah, but I asked for that. So I'm walking down the sidewalk.
3: We're going to surprise you, and it's going to be a charity event.
0: I'm walking here. Yeah.
1: Save
0: that. So I'm walking down the sidewalk. We're walking back to the Pink Garage. And right parked

0: on the curb in front of me.
1: Wow.
0: Right?
1: Uh-huh.
0: Glistening, like, oh, like a 1987 Chery
2: Buick Grand National.
1: Warmer.
0: Did I really call it? And for a half a second,
2: you thought
0: for
2: she got
0: a millisecond, I thought it was another surprise.
1: Wow.
0: It is my dream vintage car.
1: Dang.
0: Like, a lot of guys like hot rods. A lot of guys like, I wanted that square body Buick Grand National jet black. I got to meet the owner. His name was Cruz. He's a super nice guy. He told me how he had bought it,
1: hey,
0: with
1: Cruz,
0: the circumstance. He lucked into it, and he pulled the trigger. And what I love about Cruz is that he told me that he drives it. A lot of guys that have a car like that, they put it under a cover in a garage, in an air-conditioned garage, and never enjoy it. And he's out there driving it around, and had a great chat with him for like 10 minutes, and took some pictures. I'll show the pictures to you later, but
2: okay.
0: What a beautiful example. Maybe I should have made him an offer. I don't think it was for sale. You wouldn't sell that. Dude, Matt, I know you would appreciate it. This thing was beautiful.
2: I'm assuming if he's driving
0: the
2: it, it's not the GNX.
0: No. The Grand National with the logo
2: that.
0: On
2: right,
0: the wheels.
2: Right, right.
0: He had the original wheels. He had the... So congratulations, Cruz. That's a... Huh? No, but it's black. That's
1: black.
0: Black. The Grand Nationals are black.
1: Cherry,
0: that's
1: right.
0: The only color I know.
2: Yeah,
0: I
2: don't think they came in anything but black.
0: But you got to have the emblems.
2: You got to know. Back then, they didn't make a whole new car. They just took Grandma and Grandpa's car and put a big engine in it.
0: But how big is my ego that I thought my wife would was going to have a second surprise for me? Right?
2: Well,
0: that's got to be That's got to be minimum $60,000. Car.
2: That's nothing for your wife.
1: No.
2: Dude, she's got that.
0: I don't know. In that condition, I don't know. Huh?
1: What would be affordable for you here?
0: No, I don't know.
2: 48,000, 49,000.
0: But the upkeep on it, too, you know, you got to factor all that in, too.
2: Dude, it's so cheap to work on one of these things, dude.
0: Well, I don't know anything about work. Anyway, that's it. That's, did you give him the wham bam thank you, man, Cruz? And his 87 Grand National? I think it was an 87, he told me.
1: That's cool to be a car guy named Cruz.
0: So that was cool. All right, we got to get out of here, Tara.
1: Okay, then.
0: Sing us out, Chewie. Crank it up.
1: All right.
2: Got to get out of here. Got things to do.
1: Bye. Bye, Tara. Bye.
2: Bye.
1: Bye, everybody.
2: Adios, amigo. I mean, adios, mofos. We'll see you soon. And don't forget, our big show at Cap City is Thursday night. You might have bought tickets a month ago, you know.
1: Bye.
2: I know you've got them on a refrigerator magnet.
1: There they go.
2: Refrigerator, but don't forget, it's this Thursday night.
1: Bye.
2: All right.
1: That's Tara.
2: Tara, you coming?
1: Tara's bobbing in her arm.
2: Oh,
1: hey,
2: that's
1: you're so strong.
2: That long is a no.
1: You're
2: adios,
1: so strong, Tara.
2: Adios, mofos. I'll see you on the other side.
1: Bye.
2: Bye.
1: Bye.
2: If you're looking to buy a house and you're a first-time homeowner, guess what? I got great news for you. You should have a conversation with the very, very helpful people over at Amplify Credit Union. 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But make sure every single weekday morning you're listening to Matt and Bob. powered by Chewy.
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1: I think that's got to be my favorite. 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You find out who the most toxic is. 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It's Bob.
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1: I think that's got to be my favorite. And you learn a lot about us as well. You find out who the most toxic is. I'll give you a hint. It's Bob.
0: Hey, I resemble that.
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18: Recovery.
2: Mornings, Matt, Bob, Chewy. Saturday, we all celebrated. We feted. Bob, fancy word. Bob's wife hit me up maybe, I don't know, 10 days ago or something and said, hey, look, I'm putting together this surprise for Bob. Can we keep it under wraps? The space is kind of small, so we have to keep it pretty tight on the... But I would like some people from work or whatever. And Bob came up the stairs. It was funny because I feel like we should have all been quiet before you got there because you walked right in and people were still yapping.
0: Yeah. You know, no. There was a quiet. Like, there was a party going on before. As I was walking up the stairs, I heard... First of all, let me just say that my wife set it up. She only mentioned it to me twice in passing during the week. She was like, hey, Saturday, I got to go to this thing. I wish you would come with me. It's a
2: She made a fake flyer.
0: It's a charity thing.
2: For backpacks and books for back to school for underprivileged kids.
0: Yeah.
2: Which I love that that didn't exist because screw those kids.
10: I didn't get a backpack.
0: And we made a donation. She says, I feel bad. We have to make a donation to something. But normally that's the kind of thing I would fight. It's Saturday. Sometimes I'm editing video or doing something else or whatever. And it's something that I would normally not even, I would try to bow out of. But for some reason, I was pretty easygoing mood on Saturday and followed her there to the this club down on, what, Congress?
2: Yeah.
10: Y'all took separate cars?
0: No. No, I mean, just followed her lead, like, because I was like, you know, she didn't tell me what to wear. She didn't, like, there was no clue. There was no clue whatsoever. I thought we were going to go to this thing for an hour, leave a check, and take off. So when we get there, so I'm not looking at cars or anything. Your car could have been parked right in front of the bar. Still wouldn't have been a clue to me. I was just in a...
10: Mine has the dent in the back.
0: Just, you know what it's like, Matt. You're married. Sometimes you just go along.
2: I took an Uber because I was afraid you would recognize my truck.
0: Sometimes I would recognize your truck 100%. Yeah. I would recognize
2: that. That's what I felt like. So I was like, I don't even know where to park that you might not walk by it. So I just took an Uber. So, by the way, your wife owes me $23 for the Uber, please.
0: Okay. I'm sure the bills will be coming.
10: I actually put the disguise on at the party so no one would recognize me.
0: So I'm walking up the stairs and I hear this. Man, I'm going, this is a pretty popular charity event. Everybody seems to be having a good time. Like, It was definitely that high-pitched, like, party sound. Glasses clinking.
2: Yeah.
0: And she goes up first, because I'm just walking slow. I'm like, ugh. Because the whole time, I'm like, who's going to be here? What am I going to, you know, these people, I don't know people from her work or whatever. I don't know if I'm dressed appropriately or whatever. So anyway, walk in, and it was, she goes in first. I walk up. Everybody cheers, right, which is...
2: Well, and I felt like we couldn't believe you'd done all those stairs.
0: Well,
2: that's what we were cheering for.
0: There was a lot of stairs.
2: We were all gathered around the elevator, assuming, you know.
0: And it was literally like the only way I can describe it is like the Severance elevator. Everything went tunnel vision. Like, what the hell? Like,
2: right.
0: I was shocked. Legitimately, like, I don't know what to do.
10: I would have loved
0: it. I don't know if I should.
2: He's using
0: it. I think I did walk out.
2: He knows what we're getting ready to say, so he knows why he wants to bring up this.
0: But it really was.
2: He wants to use this as an excuse for him crying like a little bitch.
0: It did a number on my head where it was like, you know that Severance elevator?
10: Yeah, yeah.
0: You know, where the thing, like, I got the tunnel vision, and the only thing I can remember, the first thing is like, why is Sam at the bar? Because I think I saw Sam first.
2: Yeah.
0: Right here at like 1 o'clock. Then I saw some of my neighbors and then you guys and all that. And Matt was getting people going. I know he was.
10: We should have had an intervention.
0: Matt's a good guy. Matt knows how to get a party started.
2: We had a good time. My favorite
0: How
2: part
0: long
2: was,
0: were you guys there before I got there?
2: 15, 20 minutes.
0: Okay.
2: She just said, she gave a heart. She said, please be there at 2. Everybody was pretty much there at 2.
0: Not a clue.
2: And,
0: not even a.
2: You
10: and,
2: walk
10: and
2: through.
10: She didn't tell me we could order anything we wanted till like 30 minutes
2: well,
10: in.
2: Well, I'm going to say this.
0: Already complaining.
10: Could have had the potato skins ready.
2: I just got Conversation. I barely even got to, I don't think I even saw anybody from work. I was just meeting your neighbors. They were coming up and saying hi. They were all so nice, and we was having a good time. And you came through the door. We all cheered for you. You turned and went back out.
0: Yeah.
2: Came back in. You got a little.
0: I got it. Reset,
2: you got a
0: man.
2: Little weepy-eyed.
0: I did.
2: You got a little weepy-eyed. And then you said.
0: What did I?
2: Boy, man, you won. You, God, you won the way you did it because you
0: I
2: said.
0: I don't even know.
2: You turned to your wife and you said, I don't deserve you.
0: I said that?
2: Good move. Good move.
10: And he jumped out the window.
2: Good move. Good move.
0: It's.
2: Because I would have turned, like, I thought you were going to turn her and go, hey, babe, them things is thangin' or something,
10: I said the same thing to the pepperoni roll before I ate it.
2: Bro, here's what's insane.
0: I don't deserve you.
10: I don't deserve you.
0: Where were we? Shiner Bar? Is that what it's called?
10: Shiner Saloon.
2: Here's what's insane.
0: It's not a second floor bar or whatever.
2: Is I kept looking over and I was like, oh, Chewy is, he's standing at the bar. Now, I didn't know there was food. Chewy keeps, man, I was hungry too. I wish I'd known.
10: Man.
2: And I see him and I'm like, oh, he's going to order himself like a big fancy cocktail because I see him go through a cocktail menu. And I was like, man, he should just get a beer or something. And then I realized every time I walked by him, he was ordering food. He was ordering, you got pepperoni rolls, you got.
10: Those were already out for everybody.
2: Yeah. Then he got,
10: I didn't order that.
2: Then he gets, right at the end, they're closing up. Everyone's leaving, right?
0: Yeah.
10: This is the first party I stayed to the end to. Never done that before.
2: Well, because somebody told you could order whatever you wanted. The party's wrapping up. Everyone's, bye, Bob, love you, Bob, whatever. And
0: it's about 2 hours.
2: And they're going, last call, right?
0: Yeah.
2: And at last call, someone usually, what do people usually grab at last call? Michelob Ultra or something.
0: Yeah.
2: Right? And I hear Lena go, look at these potato skins. I hear him say, I'm going to get some potato skins.
10: Now, I got those early on, and they were really good. They took a while, but they were really good.
0: All three of my boys were there, right?
10: Yeah.
0: Someone told me they were greeting people.
2: They were.
0: On the way in. Oh, that's nice.
2: And your three boys were greeting people, and they were hosting.
0: How are they doing, by the way?
2: They seem to be doing great. I had a nice conversation with them. They've all gotten haircuts. They look fantastic.
10: Sawyer made me laugh because we were.
0: Was he was there?
10: Yeah.
0: Oh, yeah. He gave me a mixtape. I got a couple gifts.
2: Sawyer was there.
10: There was an area where there was, like, couches. We took some pictures, too. We got
2: we'll
10: post them. And
0: they're pretty good pictures. We look badass.
10: I was like, dang, it's a little stuffy. And he's like, you getting hot, big boy? The bullpen is over there, and I just see Spencer and Evan in front of the AC just swaying back and forth. The potato skins were top notch.
0: Oh, good.
10: Like, I mean,
0: good. I'll let the
10: some of the best potato skins I've ever had.
0: I'll let the party planners know.
10: And then we ended, Spencer and I ate sausage sandwiches.
0: I could never pull that off, what my wife did. I could never. She was so. When I look back and some of the conversations we had leading up to that, I don't know how she didn't freak out because there was a really good chance I wasn't going to go. And I don't know what she would have said at that, but there is a force in the universe.
10: She manifested you.
0: I was really calm that day and I was really in a mood of like, yeah, whatever's going to happen today is going to happen. I don't really want to go to this thing, this fundraiser. You know what I mean? But I'm not going to, and I actually changed shirts or something, you know, to play along. But
10: I would have been fine. I still would have got potato skins and sausage sandwiches.
0: But I must have given her a heart attack. Still talking about the food?
10: Yeah.
0: I'm talking about the experience, Chewy.
2: He is talking about his experience. It was just the food. He sat at the bar and ate for 3 hours while everybody else mingled. He never said hi to anybody. Sat in a corner sweating and eating.
10: I don't remember. I don't know if I've ever had a surprise party. You've had a surprise party for you?
2: I did. My wife threw one for me for my 40th birthday.
10: Dang.
0: Were you surprised like I was?
2: Yeah, I was.
0: Isn't it surreal, though? Like, why are these people here for?
2: Well, I was so confused because my wife told me that she has a friend who's a photographer, and she was like, oh, she has a picture in a gallery show, and she's getting, like, an award, and we have to be there right at 6. And I was like, honey, it's a gallery show.
0: Yeah.
2: It's a come and go. Like, you don't have to be there right at. And she's like, well, no, she's getting this award. And I was like, they're not going to give her the award the moment the gallery opens. I was like, just chill.
0: The two most impossible people to throw a surprise for because we're so.
2: And I was so
18: analytical. I was the same way about the charity thing. I said, you know what I said to my wife? I said, if they hand out like on the way, we're driving there. If they hand out paddles at this thing, keep your paddle down. Right.
2: Well, we came driving up, and I was just like, I don't want to go to this thing. It's going to be obnoxious. And then I will. Here's what's so funny about how we work, Bob, is that at my surprise party, when I pulled up there, because she had told everybody, don't park your cars in front.
18: Right.
2: I was like, oh, my God, there's parking right in front. Like, I got so excited that there was parking right there. And then I go, there's nobody here. This thing is, I was like, honey, we didn't have to get here this early. There's nobody here. So what was confusing to me is when I walked in, the first person I saw was my dad. And my question in my head was, why the hell would my dad go to an art show?
18: I was like, why is Sam?
2: My dad lives on a ranch. What the hell does he care about art for? Was it going to be a picture of a bull's balls here? Oh, we got to do a little headlines, don't we?
18: Yeah.
10: I think so.
18: Well, we'll talk more about it.
10: Do we have a thing to float here, anything?
2: We could float a law tiger. We can do it later. Doesn't matter.
10: Okay.
2: We'll do it later.
10: We'll do it later.
2: Do it live.
19: Lean in now for some...
20: Damn, boy, he thick. Boy, that's a thick ass boy.
19: Thick headlines.
2: It is time for the Austin area headlines. Of course, the biggest headline that over the weekend... Bob's wife successfully threw him a surprise party, and he showed up for it. So that was a big deal.
18: That was always in question.
2: The internet's most visited adult site is going to battle with the state. Of course, it was a year ago or 2 years ago. I don't remember when Texas banned any kind of, pull it and stroke it kind of sites from the internet without you showing them your ID every time you show up there. Pornhub has fired off letters to over 300 governors, lawmakers, attorneys general, including a Texas Attorney General Ken Paxton, saying the age verifications laws are performative and unenforceable. They have proven to be, both of those. Technically speaking, anyone can get a VPN for, I think, $2 a month and go right around the blocks that they have here. The company argues that these laws actually backfire. They push users towards shadier, unregulated sites. Pornhub says, hey, look, we've got so much money in the game. We have lawyers. We're constantly scanning. We make sure that there's no young people on our sites or revenge porn or anything like that. There's a bunch of bad players out there who aren't, they're not even in this country. Anyway, age verification laws are currently on the books or advancing in more than 20 states, including Texas. Pornhub does have money behind them. We could see a legal fight coming there. Your Delta 8 gummies are now illegal in Texas. We talked about that. What happens if you get pulled over? A lot of people have been asking that over the weekend. I know that Chewy came in this morning and go, what happens? Less than a gram of Delta 8 is a state jail felony. 400 grams or more jumps to a first-degree felony. That's the same level as violent crimes. Travis County deputies have field test kits to check THC levels on the spot, but arrests remain at the deputy's discretion with supervisor guidance available. What does that mean? Nobody really knows. Texas hemp laws changed overnight. If you have any Delta 8 or similar products at home or in your car, they were legal last week. They're not anymore. And it's recommended that you throw them out. I'm not recommending. I'm saying it's recommended. A THC test kit, I cannot test for Delta 8 or Delta 9 or Delta 10. I don't believe they can. So I think the law is the same as the law has been for a while, which is they mainly are going to be shutting down any kind of retailers. But look. I'm not a lawyer, so don't listen to me. Austin ISD's kindergarten vaccine rates just did something no other Texas district has done, and that is they super jumped. That's right. Post-COVID, we were seeing vaccine rates of kindergartners drop precipitously year over year over year. More and more people saying, I'm not going to vaccinate my kids, perhaps after the alarming rise in measles last year, the level has jumped almost back to where it was pre-COVID. Austin ISD went from having some of the lowest kindergarten vaccination rates in the entire state to clearing the herd immunity level across the board in just 1 year. State health experts and other districts are watching closely because nobody else has figured out how to do it, and nobody's figured out why this has suddenly happened in Austin. Who knows what the TikTok video is that got it all everybody on board, but they'll be checking it out. Something in Williamson County is biting back. It's now been tested, and unlike THC, they can test this and get the answer. That is, the mosquitoes in Williamson County are testing positive for West Nile virus. That's prompting a heads up from local health officials. West Nile is spread through mosquito bites. Now, most people do fine. They get sick. They feel off and weird. Most people just have mild symptoms. A lot of people have no symptoms whatsoever from West Nile. But for some people in the community, it can be very serious. In fact, it can cause death. No human cases have been reported yet in the county. But health officials say now is the time to take precautions before that changes. I'll tell you the same thing I tell you every time I get one of these stories. Yeah, empty out the tires. I know you. I know our listeners. You got some tires in the backyard. Dump them out.
18: Yep.
2: You got a couple other things, some weird plastic stuff back there. You got that kid pool that you're pissed off because you told, well, y'all need to go out there and clean it. And they haven't. And you thought, well, I ain't going to do it because I told you to do it. Guess what? You're the one that's going to end up having to deal with and pay the West Nile bills, right? So go out there, turn that thing over too. Tump the water out.
18: Tump it. That's tump right. It. Tump it. Sometimes you have, I know I have like a 5 gallon out in somewhere.
2: You have a
18: 5 gallon Home Depot bucket, you know.
2: You gotta tump it.
18: You forgot to turn upside down. Yeah. Now it's full of rainwater.
2: You gotta tump all those things. I will tell you this. It wasn't until I think it was maybe 3 or 4 years ago when it occurred to me that I'm not sure tump is a word, but I'll tell you what. If you grew up in Texas, hey, tump that over. Tump it out. Tump. T-U-M-P. Tump.
18: I think it is a word.
2: Hey, pterodactyl, you're from California. In California, they say tump that water out of there.
3: I've never heard that.
18: I've used it my whole life. I can't believe it's a Texas thing.
2: They don't teach you to tump good. You tump it.
18: Says it's regional.
2: Oh boy, is it regional?
18: Tip or spill over.
2: Is it regional? Tump it. Hey, kids, when y'all done, y'all need to tump that out now. Don't need no skaters in there. Tump it. Tump it. It's rising. It's rising from the ashes. Now's Enfield Drug. It was a West Austin institution. It's being redeveloped into a mixed-use project called the Westland. They just got a fifth floor and a condo association. And the five-story building will feature ground floor, retail, and restaurants. They're going to put condos in the upper levels. I've seen... What do they call that, Bob? Do they call it an elevation when you look at a drawing of what a building is going to look like?
18: The front of your house is the elevation.
2: It looks nice. I'm going to be honest with you. I'm sure a lot of people in that neighborhood are not excited about the fact that they're putting five stories in there. Though there's some other kind of higher, lofty rises. I don't know. But it looks nice. It looks cool. I'm going to be honest with you. It kind of like looks very European, rounded corners. The developer has released new renderings and says the design is meant to complement the existing neighborhood character. The Westland is moving through the planning and preview phase. The details are emerging for the old West Austin site. You'll remember that now's Enfield Drug shuttered. And then I guess COVID came along. I don't know what happened, but it seems like it's taken forever for something to rise on those ashes. Austin built a condo complex that Bob would never, ever, ever, ever live in. The Ivory in East Austin just opened. It's the city's first condo building that has 53 units and one parking space. 53 units and one parking space. Bob would never do it, would he? Would never live in a car free.
18: It would be hard.
2: 40 of them are considered to be affordable. Remember, to be eligible for affordable in this city, it's a bit of a misnomer. I think there's still some people that come from some places and they think affordable housing. They think, oh, this is Section 8 or whatever. Affordable housing, I think if you're a single person making below, I think $70,000 a year, you can apply for and qualify for. Or maybe it's 68 grand. I don't remember what it is. 53 units total, exactly one parking space. The developers traded parking for Cat Metro bus stop at the front door. There share e-bikes. There are two shared electric vehicles. Residents will be able to save thousands of dollars a year on gas, insurance, maintenance. Now, remember, it's on the east side. It's close to downtown, and for most people, they probably will never need a car, especially not in a city now that has Waymos that will come pick you up, that will have, what are those other things called? Zooks?
10: I want to ride in one of those one day.
2: The Av rides, the robo taxis, the cyber taxi, all of it. I think they realize, hey, there's really no need for most of us. The Ivory is Austin's first car-free condo. We may see more and more of these popping up. In fact, there are lots of other projects around the nation that have not only opened in a car-free, but are incredibly successful. Some housing more than 400 residents, more than 20 businesses in a single building. What happens when an Austin pitmaster teams up with a Mexico City chef for some good times? It's here, ladies and gentlemen. It's here. Chewy, do you know what I'm saying? Do you know what I'm going to let you know about?
10: Opening another Dave's Hot Chicken?
2: No, it's opening night tonight. Ross McCombe of Caranito in Mexico City will be here for a one-night collab with Evan Leroy of Leroy Lewis.
10: It's Heat Week.
2: It's all to kick off Austin's Heat Week. It's a citywide celebration of all things hot and bold. Five-course Mexican barbecue dinner from two chefs who don't normally share a kitchen. One night, one menu, one city. Heat Week happening all over the place. Heat Week is a celebration of all foods hot.
10: I wonder who all is doing it. I only know Leroy and Lewis doing it, and this caps off the week that he had it. I'm sad that I missed. Uncle Ernie, Theo Ernie came out yesterday and did a collab with
2: him. Oh, wait, this is the end of Heat Week?
10: Yeah.
2: I thought this was the beginning of Heat Week.
10: No.
2: Well, why the hell am I even talking about it then?
10: Well, I mean, that last one's a good one. I wish I could go pop in there, have that course tasting menu.
2: Well, there you go, ladies and gents. Those are today's Austin area headlines. Bob, you told everybody about the fantastic folks that can help you out at Law Tiger.
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0: Mornings, Matt, Bob, Chewy. I've got, now it is Bob's birthday week. I've got a little bit of bad news for you, Bob.
1: Yeah.
0: Ray Liotta.
1: From Goodfellas.
2: Rest in peace.
0: No, he's alive.
2: Really?
0: Did he die?
2: Yeah.
0: Ray Liotta died?
2: Yeah.
0: When did Ray Liotta die?
1: Yeah, I think he's been gone for a while.
0: Ray Liotta died?
2: May 26, 2022.
0: Ray Liotta died?
2: I'm sorry,
1: that's why you haven't seen him in any movies
2: recently.
1: I'm sorry
2: you had to learn this way.
1: That's why he wasn't in the Odyssey. He would have been there.
0: Man.
2: I'm sorry you had to find out this way. Did you need him to be alive for this, what you're going to talk about?
0: I thought this might be... Did you know that Ray Liotta was non-Italian?
2: What is he?
0: Ray Liotta did his DNA. He gave a speech, I guess, right before he died.
1: Irish?
2: He's from
0: Irish.
1: Germany. Yeah, I would imagine.
0: He was mainly Irish, except for his dad.
1: But he didn't come off in the... In like Goodfellas, he didn't come off like super Italian, like some of the other characters, right?
2: Well, he's from Jersey.
1: Yeah. No, I know, but I mean, he didn't come off like...
0: But you want him to be more Goomby?
1: Goomba.
2: Almost like New York and Jersey almost has an Italian feel.
1: Well, that's like true, too, even when it's not like... Thick black hair, I thought. Yeah. Ireland.
0: I have a proposal for
2: us.
0: Sorry
2: about that.
0: And I want to see how you guys feel about this. Now, I don't know if it'll work. I know I've done zero research into it. I know that you guys tried, what was it called? Icy Box? Icebox?
2: Yeah.
0: Icy Box?
1: That's Drew that got us into that.
0: Yeah.
1: I'm quickly out. I took the app off my... I tried it once. It didn't work.
0: And for this reason, I'm out.
1: I took the app off my phone, and I hope never to see it again.
0: There is an app that I would like us to discuss.
1: Does it involve money?
0: Yes and no. But I think it... So, Bob, you're aging.
1: Now stop. I'm...
0: Aging fine. Isn't negative. If you go from 1 year old to 2 year old, you're aging.
1: Yeah, I know, but the way you said it... I don't know.
0: The way I said it?
1: Yeah.
0: You sound like the people... The best show on television right now, the best show that's ever existed, is the comment threads underneath any Texas Monthly Instagram post. I don't know what's happening, but people read so much into headlines now, and it's just people are just constantly like, Texas Monthly, you need to call yourselves Libtard Monthly.
1: Oh, everybody complains.
0: And they're like, you all need to just stick to barbecue. And it's literally... I'm like, I don't even get, like, what is somebody reading into the, there was, they wrote this really funny article, by the way. There's a guy named Dan Solomon that lives here in the city. Now, Bob and I know, sorry, I'm switching subject for a second, and then I'll come back. Bob and I know, we all went, Emmis is a company that used to own Texas Monthly, and they used to own us. And 1 year, they decided, let's have a joint Christmas party, because they figured instead of paying for two Christmas parties, we'll have one, we'll invite everybody together. Yes. Certainly, everyone will get along. They're all in media.
1: Of course they will.
0: They did not realize that how much writers look down on us here in radio. I mean, it was...
1: Yeah.
0: It was almost comical how much it was apparent that they were...
1: Dismissive.
0: They were the writers.
1: Oh, you did that little radio thing?
0: They had been to college. They were writers.
1: Oh,
0: they had legal degrees. They had journalism degrees.
1: Radio's
0: and we talk about our buttholes.
1: Yeah.
0: And to be fair, they're right.
1: Clowns.
0: They are much more refined and much more educated people than we are.
1: Boring.
0: Never going to make that argument.
2: Boring.
0: But there were some writers that I really like, and I was like, oh, that's Hurricane, will you introduce me? And I would be like, oh, hey, I'm Matt, I'm a huge fan. And I got this from one lady. She goes, oh, okay, thank you. And then she did the turn.
1: They're dry as
0: she
1: toast,
0: did the
1: dude.
0: Turn on me. And I was like, oh, she doesn't even want to say hi. All right, fair enough. Anyway, Dan Solomon, good writer. And he wrote a very funny article about, you know who Rob Schneider is, right? Rob Schneider. Making guppies.
2: Yeah,
1: he did the show a couple times.
2: He's a political commentator.
1: He was mad when he found out none of us had pre-watched the movie that he was to promote. I was the only one.
0: I've worked with him a couple of times. He's a goofball.
1: That went and saw it.
0: He's a goofball who hit the lottery.
1: Yeah, because he met Adam Sandler.
0: I'm not even sure how he got on to SNL. He's not terribly funny. He's liked by a lot of people, and good for him, right? Everybody should have an opportunity to win a lottery. He has been for some years saying that he's moving to Texas, that he's leaving California, moving to Texas, because Texas is a better state and all that. Then, this past week, he's been, I mean, like as a couple weeks ago, he started, he had this big buildup. I'm having this huge announcement in 2 weeks. I'm having a huge announcement in 10 days. I'm having a huge announcement. Texans should pay attention. Huge announcement. And like a lot of my comedian friends who have forgotten that what they're really good at is telling jokes, I have a lot of friends who've gotten deeply into politics and have forgotten that, hey, your emotions and how hard you feel something is not always the same as truthiness. And you doing a lot of your own research on TikTok, whether it be for your liberalism or your conservatism, isn't always, that doesn't necessarily, just because you talk in front of people doesn't mean you always have the best takes. And but I would never tell somebody, hey, just stick to dribbling or whatever, you know, do it, be yourself, be yourself, let your freak flag fly. Anyway, Rob Schneider came out with this long screed about how much Texas sucks recently.
1: Oh, really?
0: Yes.
1: Not satirical or anything?
0: No, like, just seriously? Texas sucks because...
1: Well, we didn't treat him very well here in the studio, so maybe...
0: Well, he came out and saying that all of our politicians here are liberals who are destroying the state. That Greg Abbott...
1: What does he care? Is he...
0: That Greg Abbott and Ken Paxton and Dan Patrick are all too liberal, and they're allowing Sharia law to take over. I don't know. It's just... It's kookiness, right? Anyway, it was just kind of funny because he had this big self-important, had this huge announcement, and then when it came out, you're like, oh, this is just a guy ooh, I almost did it.
1: You almost, on the state. That's a good check swing right there.
0: Anyway, Dan Solomon wrote this funny article, which was just a response to it, but it was like a funny roast where the roast was he just kept mentioning his credits, and it's when you just list Rob's credits, it is kind of...
1: Yeah.
0: It's kind of mean, even though you're going, what? I'm just being factual.
1: Right.
0: Because he's been in a lot of, you know, Deuce Bigelow, Male Gigolo Part 5.
1: Right. I get him confused with Pauly Shore sometimes in that canon of movies.
0: Yeah, sure.
1: Like,
0: sure.
1: Because Rob Schneider never did a
0: You can caveman do it!
1: Movie. He never made a caveman movie. That was Pauly Shore, right?
0: Pauly Shore made one, and so did... Oh, I can't remember his name. I can see his face, though. I've gotten way off now. I've gotten way off topic.
1: Right. You can bring
0: way
1: it back.
0: Way off topic.
1: Bring it back. Pull him in, Chewy.
0: Pull me back in. Pull me back in. Pull me back in. Anyway, we talk about this a lot. That we're bored. That life is boring and we're bored, right?
2: Yeah, some people just find something to be mad at instead of going to enjoy life.
0: Here's an actual quote from someone who started a new app. My life felt really effing... They use the whole word. My life felt really effing boring. There's a new app. It's launched here in Austin. It launched about 2 weeks ago. Turns out the hardest part of having fun is figuring out what fun is. And now there's a three-sided marketplace to solve that. Called Solaris. And I want to encourage us to lean in.
2: Okay.
0: Okay?
2: All right.
0: Here's what Solaris is. It's a find your hobbies app. It's like a
1: Hinge. Like a questionnaire?
0: No. It's like a Hinge. Oh, you know what? We should call them in here and tell them that that's what they should have. It's like a Hinge or a, what are the other things? What's the Bumble? Any of those things. But it's just hobbies. And like I say, it's really an advertising portal to let you know that there's people out there that will take your money and put together some hobby things. Guitar playing for beginners. Striking fundamentals. You might like that, Chewy, huh?
2: Yeah.
0: Would you like to learn the fundamentals of crack some pads, drip some sweat, learn how to kick and punch?
1: I can't find this. Yeah. There's so many Solaris things on...
0: It's Explore... Solaris, but Solaris is spelled S-O-U-L. Jewelry making happy hour.
1: Oh, I see.
0: There's a calendar that they have. In the calendar, you can find all kinds. And part of me is like, oh, should I should I make Bob start going and doing hobbies? Because he talks a lot about how he's bored. I talk a lot about how I'm bored.
1: I told you I wanted to do printmaking.
0: All right.
1: I want to learn printmaking.
0: You can borrow my thin shorts if you want.
1: You bringing those out? Are you going to crack those out again this week?
0: Creative arts, fitness and wellness, food and drink. Let's see what some of the food and drink stuff is.
2: Oh, food and drink, I'm in.
0: At-home wine tasting.
2: No.
0: $250 an hour. That's, guys, I would like you to work a little harder on this journeys thing.
1: I'm going creative arts.
0: Creative arts. Beginner guitar lessons. Jewelry making. Intro to guitar chords. Guitar playing for beginning. Custom-made candle making?
1: Screenwriting basics is pretty cheap.
2: Can I dance like the Jabberwockies? Do they have that on there?
0: I don't see dance like the Jabberwockies just yet.
1: Intermediate oil painting.
0: $50 an hour. Jesus. Come on, Dwight. So this essentially is I pay you a little bit of money to your site, and you'll let me advertise my lessons that I have. This is very new, and it is lacking a little bit. Now, should we offer a class here?
1: Yes.
0: Chewy's often looking for a side hustle. What if you did like a joint rolling class? How to roll like also fun joints. You know you can roll a joint that looks like a dog or whatever?
2: Yeah.
0: Do you know how to do those?
2: No, but I've always thought about learning because those do look fun. It could be a waste of weed if they're not smokable, but I can teach you how to roll a regular one that smokes just like a cigarette. But not anymore, because it's all, you'll get life in prison in Texas.
0: No, regular weed's okay.
2: I need to hear that from an officer. I need to hear that from somebody.
0: Why do you need to hear that?
2: That isn't just sitting over there. I don't know.
0: You can
2: read the law.
0: You can read the law itself.
2: I understand, but it's different when you're just in front of a cop. And sorry, Matt told me that I should be all good.
0: Call APD.
2: I'm going to. I have their main number. I'm going to call them there in this next break.
0: Their main number?
2: The PIO.
0: Talk officer. To the public information officer. I was going to say, if you just called, their main number is 911, I think.
2: Hello,
0: and you
2: 911.
0: Go, hey, how do I know if my weed is illegal? Well, sir, give us your name and your address, and we'll come over and check it right away.
2: I'm already writing my list of questions. You know, I used to do interviews and stuff over there on KLBJ AM for reports.
0: I bet they made you use your name John, didn't they?
2: What did I get? I think I went by Eric.
0: Eric?
2: Yeah. I should have went by John Reddy. That's kind of what my stage name I wanted.
0: John Reddy?
2: Yeah.
0: Ooh. Instead of Eric Alderetti?
2: Yeah.
0: John Reddy.
2: And then I might switch that.
0: And then somebody shows up and sees you?
2: I might switch it up, start doing some stand-up as John Reddy here soon.
0: Speaking of, we have to talk about that a little bit. Anyway, would you guys want to do anything?
1: Well, yeah, I wish they would

0: they've just got people who already kind of have a business. Like, here's private custom sound healing experience in South Austin. That doesn't really sound like a hobby. That sounds like you're not teaching me how to sound heal. You're coming over and sound healing me.
1: So this is all Austin?
0: For $125.
1: Everybody's Austin?
0: Yeah. What I need, though, is they need to branch out and stuff like getting five people together and everybody's going to play Mario Kart and somebody there is going to teach you five or six really good moves. Right?
2: Yeah.
0: Like, that's an experience.
2: Or teach people how to start a fire or start a fire in a pit for barbecue or something. Ooh.
1: Well, reach out to them because there's nobody under the skills section. If you look under skills, it's a blank page. You could be the first. You could own that space with whatever your skill is.
0: Hmm. How to print in shorts.
1: Yeah. How to find a food truck. A good one.
2: How to make a woman.
0: Would that be a hobby of yours?
1: You can make a woman?
0: We know where he was headed with that sentence.
1: Look, there's nothing under skills and learning yet.
0: Do you have a hobby you could teach somebody? Do you have a hobby that you could get a group of people together and kind of say, here's my hobby, I'd like to teach you about my hobby, like collecting insects and pressing them to a board or
2: I think some basic,
0: woodworking?
2: Basic cooking skills, maybe.
0: Okay.
2: Cutting, chopping, whatever.
1: But aren't they going to want that information from a chef?
2: Well, yeah, if they got one, but...
0: Yeah, but you... Anyway,
2: he just asked me a general question. I don't know.
0: There's not an international chefing board that, anybody can be a chef.
2: Well, no, I think you have to.
0: Nah.
2: You got to take a chef's course.
0: No, you don't.
1: Skills and learning.
0: No, you don't. Just say you're a chef. Say I'm a chef with 20 years experience.
2: I'd like you to have at least been to a restaurant.
0: Now, Bob, don't you think you could do a hobby thing where you could tell people?
1: Yeah. And then consult.
0: No, but your hobby would just be getting together with people once a week to discuss hi-fi systems.
1: Yeah.
0: You would have...
1: How do I reach out to them?
0: You would have a 15-minute discussion at the beginning of everyone.
1: Is it a Zoom or what? What are we doing here?
0: Okay, I'm letting you know. Stop a second.
1: Well, I don't know about Solaris. Solaris.
0: So you'd meet at a place like Lazarus Brewing on... Airport. They got a big back room there that they would give
1: I'd meet right at the Origin Hi-Fi.
0: And you would say to everybody, here's the album of the week, and you'd give a little bit of, you give it like a 7-minute talk about the important background about the album they may not know.
1: No, do that right in the store.
0: And you say, we're going to listen to that in a little bit. And then you also say, and I also want to give a little quick lesson on how to toe in your speakers.
1: Toe in. What angle?
0: Right?
1: 11? And then, 11 degrees?
0: And then you would listen to the album and everybody would just be able to mingle and chat and talk. And you'd have lots of magazines there from Sight and Sound or whatever your weird magazines are you have.
1: I would definitely do that.
0: And then you'd have you would run the High Flight. It's called AV Club.
1: Well, let's do it. It doesn't say here how to apply.
0: Well, you don't have to go through this. You could just do it on you. I don't know if you know this, Bob, but you have a larger megaphone than ExploreSolaris.com does.
1: They have a platform.
0: You have a platform. You're talking to 100,000 people today. You want to let them know that you got something going on?
1: Oh, in that case, everybody subscribe to the United States of Analog on YouTube. If I could get 100,000 subscribers in one day, you know what Randy hit? Our friend? The cheap audio man?
0: No.
1: Hit 500,000 this weekend.
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1: 500,000 subs. 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
0: Chewy eats that in a year.
1: If everybody right now would just subscribe to my YouTube channel.
0: But what are you offering them in return?
1: My undying
0: appreciation. 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
1: At least get me to 50K today.
2: 1,999 people.
0: What's your little webby? What's your little webby thing called?
1: United States of Analog.
2: Love my webby.
1: United States of Analog.
0: You should check out my
1: please subscribe
0: YouTube.
1: I'm tired of fighting it.
0: I've got an OnlyFans called United States of Anal Log.
1: Oh, I know. Sometimes when I wear my T-shirt on camera, and something obscures my T-shirt,
0: it just says United States of Anal.
1: No, you just see anal, big bold letters.

0: you know, if my shirt folds a certain way.
1: Through it, yeah.
0: I would think that would make me go viral, right?
2: But
0: anyway, help me. Please help. Won't you help?
1: Please clap.
0: Doesn't cost you anything. Subscriptions are free.
1: Please clap.
3: Please clap.
1: Anyway, that's it. We're going to have hobbies. We're going to, the second half of this year, or whatever this is, the last third of this year, we're going to have hobbies, guys.
0: All right.
1: That's what I need.

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13: Austin, and then they
14: Once
13: were
14: there
13: removed.
14: Was the surge.
0: I thought the whole thing was cop cars having them.
13: Well, look, the company...
14: We just bought a bunch for Texas, too.
13: The Flock company spent a ton of money developing the technology. They put it out there, and then a lot of places immediately were like, no, this is creepy Big Brother stuff, and got rid of them. Now they've been making a push again. There's obviously, there's a friendlier government for a lot of this now. It wasn't there right. 2 years ago. And I think they're trying to make their push because if they can just get the contracts in a hurry, otherwise the flock goes out of business.
0: But it says here it's public safety technology. We want to be safe.
13: So here's what they're tying themselves to.
14: Remember that Ring camera commercial this past Super Bowl?
13: Yes.
14: I mean, that's how they're going to sell flock cameras to you. And they do a lot more than what the Ring cameras are going to offer.
0: And they got license.
14: Everywhere from like knowing what you're searching on your phone to what your habits are. It all stores all of that data, which will probably be in a data center right around the corner here soon.
13: Now, here's another thing I'm going to say to you. You're on the internet, and some of the stuff you're saying right now does not jive with what I know of flock cameras capable of. And I'm wondering if people aren't conflating multiple different technologies to serve a purpose.
14: Okay, what are flock cameras capable of that you have read?
13: Well, for the most part, a flock, what's sold to cities are license plate readers. They can read your license plate from a pretty good distance, actually. And they're capable of knowing your car, the make, the model, the color. And they would be capable of keeping that information and knowing where you are and your movements, or let's say not you, but knowing the movements of the car.
14: Okay.
13: There is no
14: and your habits and
13: there's no facial. Yeah, no, that's what I'm saying. They can save that information. There's no facial recognition technology with a Flock license plate reader.
14: Hmm. Oh, okay. Then we're safe.
13: Hang on. I'm not arguing with you. I'm on your side here. And this is
14: I didn't argue. I just said,
0: see,
14: okay.
0: I told you he wasn't.
14: I just gave a sigh of relief.
13: No, you go, like, oh, okay, so we're safe. Okay, let's be honest. I'm married. I know what passive-aggressive is, okay? We know what that tone. Bob and I both do.
0: Oh, yeah.
13: And I ain't getting the same things from you that I'm getting at home, so I ain't going to put up with it from you.
0: Not unless you're willing to put out.
13: That's right. You get over here with a little HJ or something, maybe I'll put up with you going, okay, so then we're safe. No, I didn't say we're... There are also facial recognition cameras. Other companies that offer that. There are
0: Vegas
13: other places.
0: Vegas has had them for years.
13: All kinds of technologies out there, and these are growing technologies. The other thing I'll tell you is that if you are concerned about being tracked, then the number one thing you can do to reduce your being tracked is to get rid of your phone. That's the number one tracker you have. Plus, you pay a company $100 a month for the right to be tracked. So, before we go too far down the rabbit hole of, oh my God, they're watching my every move, remember that you're learning about that on a machine that's watching your every move.
14: I have all my location services turned off unless I'm GPSing or ordering Uber Eats. But again, can I show you some videos online that I guess were just getting me into that? And the thing is like, oh yeah, you're not doing anything wrong. You got nothing to worry about.
13: You absolutely do.
14: And then Texas is automatically going to change what's wrong 2 days ago.
13: Right. And no, so, you're not going to get me to argue that we should have Flock cameras. I've already said I'm opposed to them. When the city got rid of them, then there was an event where some teenagers stole some guns from a firearms place and ran around town firing off those guns. And immediately the mayor of this city said, yeah, we need to go ahead and get those Flock cameras. They're not attached. The two events are not attached. It really wouldn't have made a big difference had we had them. They saw it as an early in. Flock is offering a lot of money to officials because, remember, all they got to do is that they can get their foot in the door and sign you a 10-year contract, even if you decide later on we don't want the cameras anymore. You've already signed the contract. They need money.
14: Is this Peter Thiel?
13: I don't know if Thiel is a backer of Flock. I don't know. Mm-hmm. But he's a backer of some of the other technologies. There are technologies that can read your face. That whole article came out about Madison Square Garden. You're familiar with that, aren't you?
14: Yeah.
13: Where they kept information on everybody who went into Madison Square Garden, and they kept databases. And they also
14: But what kind of information?
13: If you're gay or not?
14: Mm.
13: That was a weird thing for them to keep.
14: Well, depending on what the show was, I'm sure they could.
13: Who you're dating and who you're married to, they kept that information for celebrities. That was uncovered by some journalists about Madison Square Garden. So anyway, let's watch the videos.
14: I think there's a lot of people that are starting to cut these down or manipulate them in protest. And some people are reminding others that they might be able to identify your phone or the RFID chip in your plate, so you know you don't carry any of those with you if you're going to take down a Flock camera.
0: These are
14: also destroying the lens is probably a little. What is it?
0: I thought they were way like some of these look like they're really accessible that people can grab. I thought they were way up on the where the traffic lights are.
14: Let's hear Caleb complain.
13: Flock safety cameras do not read RFID chips.
14: How are they going to help?
13: I'm just saying that you
14: know. How would they catch those men?
13: What I'm saying is the same misinformation about how we're the criminals are everywhere and getting you scared are also the same techniques that they use to get you scared of the. I'm just saying, don't over scare yourself about.
14: So just reading the license plates are going to help us catch criminals.
13: When you say that, that's how Flock is selling this, saying, hey, look, instead of having to be high-speed chases, we can track, if you put in say you see a criminal, you go, oh, that's a stolen car, right? And you're behind it. You no longer have to do a high-speed chase because this is how they're selling it. Now, I'm not selling it to you. I'm letting you know the method they're using it to sell it to police. They go, once you plug that in, our cameras will track that car's movements all through the city. You will know where they are. So you can set up a dragnet blocks ahead of them. And that way you don't have to have high-speed chases. And this is how they sell it to cities because cities go, oh, we could eliminate the dangers of the high-speed chase.
0: There's also Flock first responder drones. They could send a drone to follow a car.
14: Cool.
0: He just did it to me.
13: What did I do wrong?
0: Oh, cool. I didn't say it was cool. I'm giving you the information. I was just on their website. I signed up.
13: I don't understand why presenting information in reality.
0: You're showing
13: you
0: up.
13: See, you
0: he
13: think
0: wants
13: that
0: anarchy.
13: That
0: he thinks
13: you're defending.
0: Let's go right now and just get a Flock camera.
13: I'm just saying,
14: I can show you deflock.org and it shows you where
0: Let's go get us one.
13: If I believe, I don't have to make stuff up about something I don't like. If I believe that something isn't good, Flock cameras, I believe, are a method to remove tax dollars from a tax base and put them into a private company. That's my belief about Flock, right?
0: Right.
13: I think there are other ways to do the technology. There are other ways that are cheaper. Mm-hmm. And I think that Flock is backed by a lot of private equity and they want money. I get it. Doesn't make them evil. That's what capitalism is. But if I believe that, I don't have to make up other stuff like, oh, it knows what website you're looking at inside of your car.
14: These are
13: I don't have to make that up.
14: There's not many in Austin, see? This is the domain, though.
0: Well, these are the ones that are left.
14: That's where the most are, over here at the domain.
0: Oh, I was there.
14: They got you.
0: They got me.
14: They know if you're circumcised or not. Let's let's see. I think Caleb did something on this.
3: You might have seen these cameras popping up all across the country, and they've definitely seen you. This is an automatic license plate reader, also known as an ALPR, and they're mostly run by one massive corporation, Flock. These cameras have been used to track women seeking abortions out of state. They've been used to stalk exes and have led to a lot of unlawful arrests. And worst of all, the data isn't staying local. It's being shared with federal agencies like ICE. Last year, after public outcry, our office and city council ended our contract with Flock. So then why are there still hundreds of cameras scattered across the city? These are run by the state of Texas, mostly used by DPS. Right, the agency with the best human rights record. And you deserve to know when you're being tracked by the state, so you can find a full map of ALPRs at deflock.org. And to find out if you have already been targeted by a Flock camera, you can go to haveibeenflocked.com. So next time you see one of these cameras, ask yourself, do you really want one of these freaks with a mass surveillance tool that tells them everywhere you go?
0: Are they scanning the barcode on his t-shirt right now?
13: I don't know. I don't know.
0: The number of locations that they had to shoot.
13: I just happen to think that one of the worst arguments in a debate is right.
0: Right, Chewie?
14: So you are arguing for them being good.
13: How of what I've just said?
14: You just called this a debate and you called this argument weak.
13: Yes, I think that this particular argument they're using, which is appealing to my emotion, is a weaker argument.
4: We have received a cease and desist order from Flock Legal.
13: Okay.
14: I got it.
13: Hey, we can't have that word on the radio.
14: No, that's another guy who's just been telling people how to...
13: Right, but this is all part of the new Clear Channel, the Clear Channel Internet, which is a term I've seen people use. So, what's a...
14: Like the broadcast company, Clear Channel?
13: Yeah, but they're calling it the Clear Channel Internet because they're just saying nobody is in... When Clear Channel bought up all of the radio stations, you may have thought like, oh, my radio station's breaking new music. But everything was planned behind the scenes, sort of. Not in a nefarious way, but... Clear Channel owned all the radio stations. So they got into cahoots with some of the record labels, and there were no longer independent record label people walking around saying, you should try out this record, you should try out this record. It was decided a year in advance. They would say, hey, Ariana Grande's coming out with this. We're going to make this the lead single, and we want you to push it. And there was money exchange, and that's how it was all done. So there was nothing organic about it anymore. And that's what is happening now with the internet. So... The algorithm loves Flock stories, right? Mm-hmm. That's what it's pushing, and it's pushing it as the biggest story of the week, and that's why we come in on Mondays very upset about certain news stories. I'm bringing that information up as simply more background information. I'm not bringing it up to say flock cameras are good. I stated at the very beginning of this, I don't approve of and would not like to have and would like to not have flock cameras tracking, because what they allow systems to do is to track non-criminals. And I think that the way the Constitution is written, you should be tracking criminals. You should have to get warrants for all of this. That's how I see it. Right?
14: Absolutely.
13: And so that's my argument. I don't need the other arguments. The argument I have is this is how the law works and how the Constitution works. And I believe that this works outside of it. So that's it. That's all. That's the full argument that I need at that point.
14: All right.
13: He did it again. You want us to be as emotional as you are about this. You feel like we should get up in arms.
0: I'll go with you. When do you want to go? We got to wait for the sun to go down.
14: All right.
0: I won't destroy one, but I'll bag one.
14: Even someone has a take on the phone. I'm like, all right, thank you, sir.
13: I'll go shoot at one with you.
0: Why are they mounted on poles that anybody can reach up and grab one?
13: Well, like, because they didn't start. Like I said, like, these things have been around for a decade. The anger toward them and the story toward them has just entered the chat.
14: Where is Alex Jones? Is he all for this?
13: He's burying more gold on his property
0: right now. He might be on the board of directors of this thing. They don't tell you who's involved.
14: Hey, caller, who is this? Flock FM.
5: Chris.
14: Hey, Chris, what's up?
5: So my issue with it is, so no matter what people might think, computers make mistakes.
13: Yeah.
5: And so some of these flock cameras have made mistakes, like one number off of the license plate.
13: Sure.
5: And they put a whole family down on the ground at gunpoint for a stolen vehicle or robbery or whatever the felony might be. And then when it comes time to pay out the lawsuit, Flock doesn't pay.
13: No, Flock doesn't.
5: The department doesn't pay. The taxpayers.
13: You do. Yeah. You pay for it, Chris. I pay for it. Chewy. Well, wow. Chewy lies on his taxes. So he's probably not Chewy, but
5: Chewy's not even allowed to be in this country, as far as I'm concerned.
13: He got you good, you effort.
14: You son of a bitch.
13: Yeah. No. That has been an issue, and every one of us, I think, probably everybody who's listening, has gotten, to Chris's point, a toll bill at some point. And you go, that picture is not my car.
6: Right.
13: That's not my car.
5: Yeah.
13: And you go, that's not my car. When you write to them, they go, oh yeah, our camera misread the license plate. And that's to Chris's point there.
5: Yeah, not everything you read on the internet's true. And you know, the computers aren't 100%, man. They make mistakes, and that's scary. Kind of like, I hate to compare it to the death penalty, you know, but you know, there's innocent people who get killed. It's what happens.
14: Absolutely. All right, man. Appreciate you. Thank you.
5: Yeah. Thanks, guys.
14: Have a good one.
0: I haven't been flocked yet. Thank God.
14: Oh, you went to the flock. Can you see if I have?
0: Yeah. Well, do you know your license plate?
13: Wait.
0: Yeah.
13: What are you doing? What are you doing? Don't put that in there.
0: Oh no.
13: No.
0: Mm.
13: You don't know who runs that organization. You don't.
14: Oh, no, now you're true. Concerned. Flock can do it. It's fine. Some other website does it. Let's go.
13: Have you seen the trend that's going on right now where people take a statement, right? You take a statement like, there are no more pickles. And then they ask you to say there are no more pickles like 15 different ways. Wait, mm-hmm. There are no more pickles?
14: Yeah, yeah, yeah.
13: Surprise. There are no more pickles, right?
14: They're identifying voice recognition in a different...
13: They're using you to take all that and feed it into... So you are for free giving information to AI to be able to create more robots that communicate.
14: By the way, I want us to do that trend too.
13: Okay, let's do it.
14: Morgan.
7: Good morning.
13: We haven't heard from you for a while. Are you good?
7: Yes. I'm very good. No, I'm very good.
13: Okay.
7: About the flock thing, I texted about this though too, but like, how does flock handle when cars, like, I feel like flock may be or its intended and like documented purposes may be kind of obsolete, because like how many cars now don't have actual plates or have fake plates? So that is this primary mode of tracking, you know, allegedly, you know, or whatever. So it could be obsolete and it could be used for, you know, other purposes. Or because in my mind, because like I have driven, I have family in Florida, so I'll drive from Texas to Florida, and it will alarm me how many cars I see drive past. You know, I'm saying with no plates at all. I'm like, how is that?
13: And I've never, legal. Yeah, I don't know where you are that you're seeing a car with no plates on it.
14: Yeah,
13: I'm not saying that doesn't exist.
14: Maybe
13: the
14: front plates sometimes are gone, but
7: yeah. Oh no. And that's where too. Like, and I remember how I posted, like even like on my little, like on my story, I was like, is this, you know, and people were saying, granted, this has been 3 years ago, you know, it's been a couple of years, but people were saying how it's become more, or how they have noticed it more.
13: Yeah.
7: But that could just be my little circle. But yeah, like how does Flock work on all the Texas temporary plates or all the fake plates?
13: Well, it's still remember too, it's not my understanding of how they, and like this is an understanding from reading. I don't work for the company.
7: Yeah.
13: My understanding is that even with a temporary plate, there's a number attached to it, and it's tracking not the car, and it's not tracking you or your information. And I can pin that together, and some states are, and some federal are pinning that information together. But the way they're selling it is, it's just reading an identifier, and it's watching that identifier move around the city.
7: But this goes back to what the other guy was saying. But like, if the identifier isn't accurate,
13: sure,
7: what is it actually doing?
13: Well, at that point, it's identifying the wrong thing.
7: Yeah, I mean, no, and that is what I think, though. Like, my concern. Now, granted, you guys are saying how like Block has been around forever, so that's okay, because to me, it makes it more obsolete. But then, what is it actually accomplishing that?
13: It's accomplishing is a very quick way to remove large amounts of taxpayer money and put it into private hands.
7: That's my opinion of what this is.
13: It's a solution to a problem that is a half problem. It's not a complete solution to it, but it's a good sales pitch where you go into a community and you say, look, it's an election year. Do you want to let everybody know that you've made the community safer? That's the way I feel about it. Now, it's become a whole other story, too, of dystopian future or what have you on the internet.
7: No, and that, to me, is what it is. No, and I agree with Chewy with that, though, Chewy, because, like...
13: Oh, sure.
0: Sure.
7: I'm very much like a socialist hippie. So, like, Chewy, don't worry, I got your back on this one. But no, because like also, because we are so focused, and when I say we, I just mean like we as this culture society, we're so focused on stopping crime or catching crime instead of preventing crime.
13: Right, correct.
7: And the whole way, yeah. And so, and that is where it's just a whole bunch of fear mongering, like that I've been saying for the past.
13: We've said it before, and it makes a lot of our listeners very angry when we do, because it's still Texas. But we've said before, police, like they say, fighting crime. Police are generally having to respond to crime. This is not an insult. Yeah. It's literally just being fact.
7: No,
13: police, for the most part, are having to respond to crime. We don't even allow police really to prevent crime, because we don't give them the money or the programs or the training to prevent crime. They're mainly responding to crime.
7: And that's also the whole problem, though, too, is that we have, in your mind, or in our mind, I'm not going to put it on you, Matt, but in the mind, is that we think it's the police's responsibility, whereas not. Whereas there are so many more effective ways to prevent crime that has nothing to do with the police.
13: Right.
7: It just has to do with the way we're investing our money. That's not flawed camera.
13: Yeah, yeah. Agreed.
7: And that's all it is. Yeah, I mean, and that's because if we invest in education, which things...
14: But at the same time, when you talk about putting government money into private, companies' hands, isn't a prison a private company? Isn't that a private thing that is?
13: Yeah, absolutely.
14: And wouldn't filling them make a great thing? And wouldn't making weed or something that is adjacent to it up to 2 to 20 year sentences fulfill that need
0: Correct.
14: In prophecy as
0: yes,
14: well?
0: Absolutely.
14: So that's why all of this is a big, if it was just like one of these things, then I probably wouldn't say anything or freak out, but my inspection sticker is out right now, and I got weed in that cowboy.
13: Look, you and I aren't, and I know.
14: Because this all happened in the war on drugs back in the day. You know,
13: we agree on a lot of things. I'm very cautious about getting worked up about things. I'll give you an example from what I think is the other
14: squeaky clean is why, and y'all don't have to look over your shoulder
13: for
14: things.
13: Look, you're jumping to an argument.
14: That's not an insult. I wish I was.
13: Morgan, I'm going to dispatch you fight with CJ. I just called you CJ.
0: What are you saying?
13: Well, we start talking about crime. Look here, young man. Look here, young man. Hey.
0: On your side, man.
13: You and I.
14: I'm not saying y'all aren't on my side. I'm just trying to alert y'all or let y'all know that, hey, this could lead to this, and then this is also going on, and it could all.
13: Right, but here's my argument with you, Chewy. When you talk about flock camera, I can get pulled over today.
14: Okay.
13: All right. I can get pulled over. I don't need a flock camera to get pulled over. I don't have a license plate on the front of my car. I have an expired inspection sticker. I could get pulled over for a multitude of reasons. Flock isn't going to make it, at least in my mind, doesn't change the fact that I can be pulled over, right?
0: Mm-hmm.
13: But I'm going to give you an example from the other side, what I believe is the other side of the aisle from you, what I know to be the other side of the aisle, right? And saying that, and how you can get worked up in things, right? There were thousands of people online concerned about the fact that in order to make the president look bad, terrorists had taken box cutters or something and had cut giant 350 yards worth of slashes into the reflecting pool, right? We arrested an Olympic athlete and charged him with a felony. He was looking at 10 years for defacing the reflecting pool. It's a big hubbub.
0: Mm-hmm.
13: And people were then also doing the arguing. People going, this is BS, there's no way he... And then other people online going, absolutely he did. That's what I heard. Then what happened this weekend? You saw, right?
14: Yeah.
13: Did you see, or are you too busy looking at this?
14: No, I don't know. It wasn't him?
13: Look, anybody with half of a brain knew it wasn't him. Anybody with half of a brain... The Department of Justice came out this... Like, I will say this. The story literally never made it to Fox News. I kept waiting because I wanted to see what the comments would say, and it never made it to Fox News. But the Department of Justice came out and said, the Department of the Interior forgot to share information with us, and it turns out that the reflecting pool liner was peeling up because of... Are you ready? It was installed improperly. And it turns out there were no cuts and there were no terrorists, even though we were promised that. You know what I mean?
0: Mm-hmm.
13: It was hype. The whole problem we knew all along was there was a no-bid contract. The contract was given to a company that had never, ever, even once put this kind of liner in somewhere.
0: Swimming pool company.
13: And it backfired. We all knew it. But no one wanted to face up to that.
0: And if there had been...
13: Yeah.
0: If there had been flock cameras there, we would have known
13: We were told that there were security cameras watching, and that's how we knew terrorists had destroyed it. But my point being, when you heard all that, I there can be hype around things that can get you worked up. Look at him right
14: now. Yeah, no.
13: Look at him, scratches it.
0: What time are we going out? Just tell me when we're going out.
13: I'll go take out a camera if
0: I'll
13: you want.
0: I'll film you.
14: On the way to lunch,
13: show
14: we'll
13: me
14: go.
13: Where you want to go.
0: No, I'm not doing it in broad daylight.
13: Well, I will.
14: Well, now
13: I don't
14: you
13: care.
14: Have stipulations. Huh?
13: Do you not have a fluorescent vest in your car?
0: Yeah.
14: If you hide
0: who does
13: you can do any you can do. I'm going to let everybody in on a secret.
0: Who doesn't?
13: If you want to vandalize anything in this city, the best time to do it is not at night. That's suspicious. Do it in the middle of the day. All you have to do is you have to put on a fluorescent vest.
0: Yeah.
14: Look, and this guy makes these caps.
13: Call attention to yourself.
14: They're metallic hats. They won't identify your face.
13: Face ID blocking hats. Okay,
14: we'll take four.
0: Look at that guy. All right.
14: I'm ordering
0: four. Wait a minute. I got an idea. Where are the most cameras located, you said?
14: mostly near the domain.
0: Where are we going to be with 350 listeners Thursday night?
13: Mostly the domain.
14: The domain.
0: Why don't we take the public service and we do an Andy Kaufman thing and we all go out
13: and take down a camera, each of us. That we could get down. We could get 350 cameras down in one
0: day.
13: What do you think, Jew?
14: Let's do it. I'll organize it.
13: Sure.
14: Wait.
13: Sure. Okay, fine. I guess you're not worried about it.
14: Let's go to Zachary. Zach.
6: Hey, good morning, guys.
14: Hey, what's up, man?
10: What's up?
6: Hey, so these flock cameras, it's interesting. I just rewatched V for Vendetta like a week ago.
14: Yeah, that's real,
6: sure,
14: man.
6: You guys have seen it. It's, the movie's like 20 years old now, but when you look at what their society is in the movie, it's eerily, like, the same as what we're seeing now with these flock cameras. Like, there's a camera on every corner. It's this hyper-surveillance state.
13: Right.
6: And,
0: there are earlier references
6: it's like
0: than
6: to the
0: that.
6: Point where if you say something that they don't like, they just send a mass group of agents to come scoop you up. So it's like, I don't know, I think just the implications with everything that we're seeing today is kind of...
14: As well as in other countries, people getting too many speeding tickets, stops not stopping at a stop sign, then they start sending the tickets to your house everywhere, like monitoring that level.
0: Yeah.
14: Maybe that's when people will probably start to get annoyed, but I don't know.
0: Well, they did have red light cameras for a while, didn't they?
6: You know, we have ICE agents who are scooping people up, and it's like, I'm a citizen. I have nothing to worry about. But then, like Chewy said, what happens when the law changes? And maybe you do have something to worry about. And,
13: well, the law doesn't have to change. If you read, I'm not suggesting you're not. This isn't at you. I'm just saying that citizens are being scooped up by ICE agents on the daily, So they don't have to change the law. Now, they're eventually being released, but there are some citizens now who've stayed in ICE custody, not for 12 hours or 6 hours, but for weeks. We don't have the answers as to why, but you don't have to wait for some of that. We're already in a weird zone
14: with
13: that.
14: Yeah, we just wait for a list of names of all the ICE agents.
13: But before there was ICE, remember there were U.S. citizens being arrested by state and local authorities, by police departments, by sheriffs, and there could be troubles along there. There's always going to be an issue when there's an imbalance of power, right?
6: Right. So, I mean, it's a crazy times, but it's just, in another 10 years, it's like, what kind of society are we going to be in? Like, how many freedoms are we going to lose before it's too late? And now, everything's just changed around us. So
14: I don't know. It will be like Demolition Man, where you get the you curse and then you get a ticket from a little robot thing flying by.
0: Yeah.
14: So
0: that's a good topic someday. Which science fiction movie are we closest to right now?
14: Because Taco Bell survived in Demolition Man.
13: Taco Bell did?
14: Well, in Europe, Pizza Hut survived, but in the American version, Taco Bell survived.
6: Yeah, I'm telling you, go rewatch V for Vendetta. It's creepy.
13: Yeah.
14: All right, we will.
13: I am not defending and saying, these things aren't a problem. What I'm saying is I think that the hype around the problem is new because people are using it for clicks and views.
14: Yeah.
13: I'm saying, hey, the problem has already existed for a hot minute. And so sometimes I don't get as emotionally invested in some of these things because I'm like, welcome to the party, but there's nothing new here. When I see a young person talking about how dare they track us and they're talking about it while they're carrying their phone, and I'm like, you're paying for a tracking device. You carry a tracking device with you everywhere. You do not have to have location services on for your phone to still track you.
0: All I know is that if Troy had had just one flock camera or even a Ring doorbell.
14: Yeah.
0: Trojan horse never would have happened.
13: Never would have happened.
14: You need a warrant to get whatever triangulated by the police to get tracked on your phone.
13: By the police. But right now with my phone.
14: Yeah. Wingstop knows where I am right now.
13: Right.
14: For sure. Sharing that with them. I don't care. I don't care if Wingstop knows about it.
13: Right. But.
14: Because I know what they're doing. They're trying to send me a deal right now because they know I'm close.
13: Right.
14: But all this other stuff I know is sketchy. And plus, things roll really fast. I never would have thought Roe v. Wade would get reversed.
0: Sure.
14: But boy, that was a thing that was like, they're not going to do anything.
0: Right.
14: They always bring that up. And then it happens.
0: You probably never would have thought that
14: you
0: probably never thought that the Supreme Court was going to go, a corporation is a person.
14: Yeah. Yeah.
0: Right.
14: That happened very early.
0: There are a lot of weird things that have happened where you go and you start to realize, it's money. Money
10: drives everything.
0: Yeah. If you get the right person who's susceptible to money, which is,
14: I don't think
0: probably
14: money is
0: all
14: the
0: of us.
14: I mean, I
0: you
14: know
0: don't?
14: Money is what's changing things, but the actual intent is the scared of the white minority, I think, is what's really controlling all the different laws. That's my conspiracy theory.
0: I hear you.
14: Nobody else has to agree with that.
0: Okay.
14: Because maybe it's not true.
0: Here, hang on.
14: I think some really rich, powerful people did not like that.
0: Okay, sure.
14: Okay.
0: See how it feels? See how it feels when someone shares your idea?
14: Sure. All I said was, I didn't say sure like
0: when
14: that,
0: you shared me earlier.
14: I
0: said, see how it feels when someone shares your idea?
10: Okay.
0: Sure. Okay, sure.
10: Yeah.
0: All right.
14: Let's go to some text.
0: All right, fine.
14: Let's go to some text, sure, to make us upset. Community policing is proven to be the best way to prevent crime. Not cops, not flock.
0: Yeah, probably true.
14: Okay.
0: That's somebody who's agreeing with what we were saying. Why'd you read it with that mean voice?
10: Are you talking about the guardian angels? What are you talking about?
14: Caps.
0: Community policing is not police departments.
14: And is there any places where this takes place?
0: Well, sure. So, like, Austin years ago instituted, and I know about this because they've been out twice, my neighbor to the right and my neighbor to the left, where they now try to send health officials out first. When you have somebody who's having a mental health crisis, or we'll try to send those people out at least with the police, because police training says if somebody reaches for their belt, you're trained to, without even thinking, bring out a weapon.
14: Mm-hmm. That's comforting.
0: Well,
14: but
0: you know,
14: they do got to keep themselves safe.
0: That's how a manager from one of the a Cap City manager, his brother lost his life to a police officer. His brother was having a mental health crisis, right?
14: Mm-hmm.
0: And his brother has said, yeah, he's like, I can't really fault the cops because I know that they're scared for themselves, but I wish that something different could have happened because my brother was just seeing a different movie than the rest of us, you know?
14: Yeah.
0: And that's a sad place to be.
14: Let's see here. Closet flock camera is Bob's Cybertruck.
0: Oh, okay, yeah.
14: I guess that's collecting data, or does it?
0: It could.
14: It stores it constantly?
10: Yeah, you want to see what's going on in the parking lot
14: right
10: now?
14: You got a big drive? Probably not.
10: Eight different angles.
0: But it's not going to be it's not going to be just his Cybertruck. It's anything tied into the Tesla system, right?
14: Uh-huh.
10: Don't most people have dash cams now?
14: Yeah.
0: Well, dude, I don't think those dash cams, though, are wired into anything. And no, I don't have a dash cam on my 27-year-old truck.
14: I also don't have one.
10: Well, no, but you can add one.
0: I know, but I can't. Yeah. I don't have that kind of money.
14: Well, I definitely don't have eight of them.
0: Yeah. If I have an extra $200, I'm going to Palazzo with Chewy. And guess what? We're spending none of that on dances. We're spending all of it on steak and shrimp.
10: We're all safe.
14: Colossal steak
10: We're
14: and
10: all
14: shrimp.
10: Safe.
14: Matt's cracker ass acting like he has anything to worry about if he gets pulled over.
0: I mean, that's a weird statement. Because it has nothing to do with what I'm talking about, but...
10: Well, Chewy wrote that. That's his phone number next to the text. Cracker ass.
14: This one
10: cracker
14: is...
10: Cracker ass cracker.
14: Cops equal citizens on patrol. Like an acronym. Nothing special. Crime falls city council and mayor. I read that verbatim.
0: Yeah, that's going to need a little more context, please, your texting.
14: I don't know, adverbs or something? You're missing something in there.
0: Well, you know what? That's somebody who's texting while driving and trying not to get caught by all the the texting while driving cameras that are out there.
14: There are ways to make your license plate be flash or photo-proof free.
10: Yeah, probably use polarizing filters or something.
14: This person says, I live in Liberty Hill, Texas, and there were flock cameras at the three entrances and exits. And someone went through and tore them all down.
10: Exits of what? I mean, I'm sure neighborhoods are using these too, right?
14: Yeah.
0: That could be, for sure, And they're not all... I mean, the thing is now, with this big wave of the anti-flock movement,
13: There are other cameras. There are just people. There are just people that have security cameras that are getting torn.
14: Yeah,
13: I still think the biggest move, like I said, was the guy who was in front of a city council who went up and he didn't make any argument. He just walked up and they said, "You have your 2 minutes." He goes, "I don't need 2 minutes. Just want to let everybody know, Flock camera contains about 2 to 2.5 pounds of copper and about 2 to 3 grams of gold." And then he went and sat down. And that's all he needed to do was to let every toothless tweaker out there know how much money was inside one of these cameras, and that'll take care of it after a bit.
14: This Houston story was fun to watch.
11: In two different parts of Houston, the same scene. Surveillance cameras lying on the ground. Two near Memorial Park, two more near Washington Avenue and Westcott. All part of Flock Safety's automated license plate reader network used by Houston police and other law enforcement agencies. Houston police confirming an investigation into this. While the motive is unknown, the technology itself has drawn criticism in the past from people concerned about the data they're collecting.
13: Why do news stations talk like that?
10: These are kids fresh out of college,
11: man. The Center for Justice Research says the backlash reflects broader concerns over privacy and who ultimately has access to the information these cameras collect.
15: For many in society, they're looking at what the negative unintended consequences may be if this information gets leaked or someone uses it and finds itself in the wrong hands.
11: A crowdsourced map from deflock.org shows thousands of Flock cameras across the greater Houston area. Because anyone can submit locations, ABC 13 cannot independently verify the data shown, but we know that multiple law enforcement agencies use the cameras. The Harris County Sheriff's Office previously credited
14: Houston
11: the cameras
14: looks
11: for helping recover stolen vehicles
13: and
11: locating two kids.
14: It's just nothing but Flock cameras. Is what it looked like. Austin isn't doing
13: so. I have a theory. Do they have to be this low to the ground and accessible so they can get the right angle on the license plate?
10: Yeah.
13: And I think this guy makes a good point, which it's a bigger issue. It's not the nefariousness of one company called Flock. It's that everyone, whether you live in this country or other countries, or whatever, don't you feel like you are losing power as an individual for whatever reason? You have less buying power. We know that. That's real, right?
14: Yeah.
13: Less opportunities to buy your house. You've talked a lot about that, Chewy, about how you and most of your friends and contemporaries think that they'll never have a house or what have you. We feel, when you look at the news, you go, oh, is AI going to take my job? You feel less and less secure when it comes to just your own. You know, will I be able to buy food? Will I have income? Will I take care of myself? And I think it's that overall kind of constant lack of security feeling you have, but that's where a lot of this backlash is even coming from.
10: And it never seems to go backward. It never seems to go back to the good old days.
13: No. Well, let's be honest. What good old days?
10: The ones like in the ice cream commercials.
13: Prove to me the good old days.
14: I don't want to go to jail for 20 years for doing the same stuff I've been doing for the past 20 years. I don't want it to track me going to pick up the stuff that I've been doing for the past 20 years and track me doing that. I don't want any of that.
13: This all comes down to you wanting to have access to weed and you worry that weed will make you a little bit paranoid, right?
14: Well, in this state, yeah.
13: Right.
14: Not in California, not in Canada, not in Denver.
13: Not in Oklahoma, not in Louisiana, not in Colorado.
14: Only in this stupid-ass state.
10: But as much as I love working with you, you are free to move about the country.
14: Bing. And that's what you would want, because it's easy for you, but I grew up here.
10: Why wouldn't you move?
14: My family's here, and I don't want to move. I want to change Texas. I want it to be.
13: Texas wants
14: better.
13: To change you.
14: Yeah, I know.
13: Texas wants you.
14: I'm voting on Texas.
13: If you're staying, you better be praying.
14: So here's the thing: you can't even serve in Texas politics unless you believe in God. So I would have to get saved really fast to become a politician.
13: By the way,
14: and then,
13: that doesn't work anymore.
10: No.
13: This weekend, I read article after article about how
14: it's in the Texas
13: about
14: Constitution.
13: How who's that guy who's running for Senate? James Tallarico, who's in seminary, is studying the wrong kind of Christianity. That's where we got. It's not even about you. You better pray
14: y'all
13: if you want to stay.
14: You're all stupid out there. You're all dumb.
13: Hey,
14: if you're voting
13: these
14: red,
13: are our listeners.
14: You're
13: why are you calling
14: dumb?
13: Out?
14: Because you've been tricked
13: up.
14: And all
13: he's worked up.
14: Oh, trans
13: you know what?
14: People.
13: You know what this will be a fun
14: that you've
13: lunch.
14: Never even seen or met. They're not
13: weekend.
14: Even in your damn town. But your entire
13: weekend,
14: voting philosophy is based off of that. Stop being stupid and switch it around. Jesus, look sorry, where
0: man.
14: We are.
0: I'm sorry, man. Hey.
14: Sorry.
0: We agree with you, but can we take a little time because we're really behind on spots and stuff, everybody. Okay?
14: Yeah, thank you. Oh, they're back!
0: Man. Hey, do you want me to help you with something? Do you want me to help you with something?
10: Wait, yeah, you're gonna
14: need,
10: score him?
14: Yeah, I need a ride.
0: Well, I think his dealer was out of town or something, he's so worked up. People believe what they see on the internet more than they believe us talking on the air. And if you start a series of videos that say that the Flock cameras are sending out a signal that's turning people trans,

0: look, you we're look all fine. Straight white guys, so everything is pretty peachy. It's going to be peachy no matter what.
1: Life is different for you because you were born later.
0: So,
1: but like I grew up I grew up in Reagan's America. So none of this is new to me. I already went through all of it. So it's not, I think I have, it's easier for me because I already have the experience.
0: So it's about to get really good? Is that what you're saying?
2: Dude, we already lived through Jade Helm.
1: No.
2: And everything.
1: You remember Jade Helm?
2: We lived through it, man. We survived it.
0: We really lived through 9/11, pandemics, and all kinds of stuff.
1: Are you guys prepared to stay until 11 o'clock today? Because the only way we get all the breaks in and everything is to stay till 11.
0: We have to go.
1: And that's the way it's going
2: to
1: be.
2: I'm ready to go.
1: Because Chewie won't stick to the schedule because he isn't weeded and it's got him all worried. He doesn't know how to be sober.
0: And
2: he can't move to Denver.
0: What do we want to talk about?
2: I'm going to talk about Chris Waters, Waters International Realty. Listen,
0: hey, I might want to move. Who knows?
2: Home sales. Well,
1: this
2: is perfect.
1: Move to a weed state.
0: Move away.
2: This is perfect. This is perfect. 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